Christ may rest upon me. Paul came to understand, men and women, that his thorn in the flesh was God working in his life. And what God told Paul was this. He said, son, you are not going to be without the grace you need to do your job and get through this. You will not be without strength to be my ambassador. But the creative difference from now on is going to be like this. Your weakness is going to serve to magnify my greatness and my glory in such a way that no one will ever again be able to explain you in human terms. And that's what happened. That's what happened to Paul. In that moment, as he describes this experience, it became no longer about Paul and all about Christ. It came to the place where Paul, as gifted as he was, as intellectual as he was, as learned and disciplined as he was, all of that was put aside in his weakness. And the power of Almighty God filled the vacuum. He discovered a new ability. And then he discovered a new attitude. Oh, how many of you know we could use some new attitudes these days? Have you heard all the complaining and griping about all the stuff that's going on? I mean, this is a sorry thing. We live in such terrible times. Paul said that what happened when God allowed this experience in his life is he developed a new attitude. Notice what he says in verse 10. Therefore, I take pleasure in infirmities and in reproaches and in needs and in persecutions and in distresses for Christ's sake. For when I am weak, then I'm strong. Now, please hear me. Paul's not a masochist. He's not saying, oh, I just love it when I'm hurting so badly. He's not saying, Lord God, pour out your wrath on me. The harder, the better. No, no, no. Paul is saying, I now understand that even when I'm going through difficult times, it is because I am still in God's purview. I am still in God's plan. He's up to something in my life. And I take pleasure in it because I can't wait to see what God's going to do. What is it that we ask when we go through stuff? I can tell you, your first question, it is, why? Why is this happening to me? Why is this taking place in my life? Why do I have to go through? Lord, not now, not this. And what happens when you begin to get a biblical perspective on all this? You just change your question a little bit. You might want to ask why. Everybody does that. But you follow it up quickly with what? Lord, what is it that you want to do in my life through this time? And I promise you, if you ask him, he'll help you understand what it is. He'll begin to show you. George Matheson was a well-known blind preacher of Scotland. And one day he wrote these words. He said, my God, I have never thanked you for my thorn. I have thanked you 1,000 times for my roses, but not once for my thorn. I have been looking forward to a world where I shall get compensation for the cross that I have carried, but I have never thought of my cross as a present glory itself. Teach me the glory of my cross, Lord. Teach me the value of my thorn. Show me that I have climbed to you by the path of pain. Show me that my tears have made my rainbows. End of quote. And then we come to the explanation of it all. Once again, the key phrase, when I am weak, then I am strong. What does it mean? Is this a disconnect? Is this a statement without meaning? No, it is a statement with incredible meaning. And if we can get our arms around it today, it'll change our whole perspective on life. Here's what God is teaching us. He is telling us that when we are weak and confused, he's up to something in our lives. He is teaching us and preparing us, and he is wanting us to be used as we have never before been used. He's making us trustworthy. And the principle is illustrated over and over again in the Old Testament. He always allows those who are in weakness to be the channels of his great power. Do you remember Abraham said, I am but dust and ashes. And Moses said, who am I that I should go before Pharaoh? And Gideon said, Lord God, my family is the least in Manasseh, and I'm the youngest in my father's house. And David said, I'm a poor man and lightly esteemed, and I could go on. Over and over again, Ezekiel and Jeremiah and Isaiah, all of them understood their own poverty unless God broke through with strength. But the most vivid picture you will find in all of the Bible

or is it not a picture of absolute weakness? The weakness of a man strung out on a cross, unable even to suck in his own breath. But I say to you that out of that weakness on the cross came the greatest power the world has ever known. Through the death and burial and resurrection of Jesus Christ, the power of Almighty God was released into this world. And if you're a Christian today, that power has transformed your life and is in the process of transforming that life. That power has lifted you up out of your own situation and put you in a place you never dreamed you could be. It's the power of God that breaks the chains of sin in our life. And it all started in that weakness when the Savior hung there for us. And Paul never got over it. He couldn't get past it. When he wrote to the Corinthians, as he began to teach them, as he was coming to them, as he was writing these two letters that we have to them, every time you turn around, he's saying something about it. In 1 Corinthians chapter 1, verses 23 and 24, he writes, "But we preach Christ crucified, to the Jews a stumbling block, and to the Greeks foolishness, but to those who are called, both Jews and Greeks, Christ, the power of God." When he was coming there to minister to them, he had just left Athens. That hadn't been a great experience. Athens was filled with all the Athenian wisdom of the day. It was the place where Paul preached to the unknown God. You remember that sermon? Now he's on his way from Athens, and he's going to Corinth. And Corinth has a reputation of being an even more intellectual, sophisticated. It's the place where the Corinthian games were held. And he says, in his heart, he's probably thinking, what in the world am I going to say to these people? That's like Billy Graham going to Cambridge University. And Paul, as he trudged along the road trying to sort all this out and get it together, we read later on in the book of 1 Corinthians and in the second chapter, he tells us a little bit about what he decided. I want to just read this to you. Just pretend I'm Paul and listen to me as if I were telling you what I went through and how I came up with what I was going to do. Listen. "And I, brethren, when I came to you, I didn't come with excellence of speech or of wisdom, declaring to you the testimony of God. For I determined on my way from Athens not to know anything among you except Jesus Christ and him crucified. I was with you in weakness and in fear and in much trembling. And my speech and my preaching were not with persuasive speech or words or human wisdom, but my speech was in the demonstration of the Spirit and of the power, that your faith, Corinthians, should not be in the wisdom of this man, but in the wisdom of Almighty God." Paul said, "I'm not going to come here and try to impress you." One of the things he's criticized for in 2 Corinthians is he's a very unattractive person. They tell him that he doesn't look like they want him to look. He doesn't preach like they want him to preach, that his speech is contemptible. Not exactly what you want to hear on Monday morning after you've given your heart to preaching. The whole book is about their criticism of Paul because he doesn't match the oratory and the sophistication of their great leaders and speakers. And Paul just turns it upside down and says, "That's right, I'm not any of those things. All I am is a humble servant of Almighty God. I am so humble, I am so weak," says Paul, "that if God hadn't done something, nothing would have happened." And later on in 2 Corinthians chapter 3, he puts it so succinctly, you can't miss it. He says, "Not that we are sufficient of ourselves to think of anything as being from ourselves, but our sufficiency is from God." It was only in Paul's weakness that the power could be of God. Let me tell you what I've learned. God loves to use people without abilities and lift them up, and that is no excuse for not getting an education. But God uses people. I mean, if you go through church history, you'll find some of the greatest preachers had very little opportunities for seminary training and education. But he uses some other kinds of people too. He uses people who have gifts and have training and have abilities if they will renounce their dependence upon those things and put their dependence

0: instead on God. So he wants to use all of us, but he won't use us if we're stuck on ourselves. There is no way to have the divine power of God in your life if you're all puffed up with yourself. If you're so full of yourself, there's no room for God. And that's what Billy Graham found out. I told you I was going to tell you about him. Billy Graham learned in England what Paul is teaching us in 2 Corinthians 12. Writing about this, he said that his arrival in Cambridge was really very unsettling. The night of the Cambridge mission was Sunday, November 6th, which was the day after Guy Fawkes Day, a day of fireworks, bonfires, and general revelry, something like the July 4th of our country. He was getting his team together to prepare for this, and he was in the debating hall on the Cambridge campus, and a firecracker was tossed through an open window right into the middle of his meeting, even though there were police all around the perimeter of the building. Along with that, Billy was told that C.S. Lewis was there and wanted to talk with him. Oh my goodness. Does that strike terror into the heart of every preacher? I've quoted C.S. Lewis all my life. How would you like to go to a meeting and you're getting ready to preach, you're already scared out of your tree, and they say, yeah, C.S. Lewis is here and he wants to talk to you. So he went, and I guess the conversation went fairly well. But at the end of the conversation, C.S. Lewis said to Billy Graham, he said, Billy, he said, son, you've got a lot of critics. But he said, you know what? I've never met any of your critics who's known you personally. Well, Billy thought about that for a moment. He was in a strange land. Nobody knew him personally. But he had critics. What does that mean? So he meditated on that. And then he began this three-night meeting. And according to the record, he began to preach these three nights. And what was happening was very modest. Very, very below what he had expected. His sermons were, by his own estimation, too academic. He knew that he was not getting through to the hearts of the students, and he felt like he was preaching to please the audience rather than the Holy Spirit. And so Billy Graham sought the Lord, and then came the breakthrough. Following the third sermon, the day after his 37th birthday, Billy Graham set aside his university-focused sermons, and he preached the ordinary evangelistic sermons he always preached to human souls. And in his weakness, through the all-sufficient transformation of the gospel and the power of Almighty God, a revival broke out at Cambridge and began to spread throughout the campus and throughout England, and its effect is being felt in some places even today. Some evangelists were saved in that meeting. The paradox of strength through weakness. God chooses to use us only when we become dependent upon Him. It is when we are out of answers. It is when we are out of confidence. It is when we are out of strength. It is when we have nowhere else to turn but to God. It is when we are no longer full of ourselves that Almighty God begins to break through into us and His power shines through. There is no one who is too weak for God to use. But there are probably several who are too strong for God to use. You've seen them. You've known them. Perhaps you've sat under them. They're so full of their own accomplishments. There's no room for God to get glory. But if you're here today and you feel God wants you to preach or teach or go to seminary or maybe go to the mission field, but every time you turn around, you start thinking about, oh, bet I'm not, I can't do that. Oh, yes, you can. Not in your own strength, but in His. He's just looking for people like you who will come and say, Lord, I'm weak. I'm like Gideon, the least of my family. I'm like Jeremiah, I can't speak. I'm like Moses, I can't speak. And you just wait. If you come with a heart of yieldedness and surrender, God will take the emptiness that you feel and fill it up with Himself. And if you happen to be someone that God has gifted, this is not a put down on giftedness, but it is a more difficult process for a gifted person to find dependence upon God than a person who doesn't have some of those gifts. And that's why over the period of history, Many people who are not as gifted are used of the Lord in a more powerful way. If we have been given gifts, if you have been given a gift, here's what you should do. Lord God, thank you for the gift. I know I don't have it of myself. Here in Corinthians, there's a little argument about this in a place. It said, if you got this gift from God, why do you keep telling everybody it's not from Him? Everything you have is from God, amen? If you have a gift, it's from God. Everybody has a gift. If yours is unique and powerful, give Him praise and gratitude and always be humble about the fact that whatever you have, it's from Him. And then put aside your dependence in those gifts. Say, Lord God, thank you for these gifts, but that's not going to get me where you want me to go. That's not going to make happen what you want to see happen. So, Lord God, thank you for the gifts. Use them as you feel led to do. But, Lord God, my dependence is upon you. You and you alone. Lord, in the weakness of what I know myself to be, break through with your power and give me a sense of the God of heaven working in me. As I look back on my life, I wish I could tell you I've had multiple experiences like that. I remember one, though, and I want to tell you about it. When I came back from being in the hospital for a stem cell transplant, I was gone for 7 weeks. Came back really before I should have, but I missed it so much I just couldn't stand not being here. And I was pretty weak. I didn't have much voice. In fact, I've listened to some of the tapes of those messages, and I'm wondering, man, how did y'all listen to that? I was talking in a raspy voice. I was emotional, kind of shaky. But I remember, as if it happened yesterday, going home during those days and telling my wife, honey, I never had an experience like this before. It was almost like I was standing over here and somebody was preaching in that pulpit and I was watching it. Like it wasn't me. I'm not a mystic and I'm not trying to scare you because it really was me, but it was the strangest feeling. I heard myself preaching in a way that I felt no human ability to preach. God had broken through in the weakness of my life to demonstrate His power. And I remember when I came back, I told you guys one thing that I want you to remember, and that was this. God is enough. He is. He was sufficient during that time, and He was filling me with His power in a kind of weakness I had never felt before. I'm not saying we should go out and get sick and get weak so God can empower us. I'm just saying that in the process of life, you will have your moments. And sometimes when you see those things come along that you wish weren't coming, you say, oh, no, no. And maybe you should instead embrace them and say, Lord God, what are you going to do in my life through this time? Whatever it is, I'm okay with it. I'm willing. Show yourself strong in my weakness, God. Use me during this time. You know, people watch us when we're weak as they never watch us when we're strong, because they want to find out if in our weakness they can spot the difference Jesus makes. So I encourage you today, embrace this paradox. Say it with me. When I am weak, then I am strong. When I am weak, then I am strong. And you don't have to worry about engineering this. Just let God direct it in your life. But recognize it when it comes and accept it for what it is. And thank God for the opportunity He's going to provide in this time in your life.
1: Amen. Amen. Hey, tomorrow we're going to talk about how to get through the wilderness. Have you ever felt like you're in the desert and you don't know which way to go and it's dry and you're thirsty and it's uncomfortable? Well, sometimes that's what it's like spiritually. But tomorrow and Thursday, we're going to talk about how to get through the wilderness. Don't miss it as we continue our discussion of making sense of it all. You know, there are 100 verses that I want you to know. And it's because these verses are in a book by Rob Morgan called 100 Bible Verses That Made America. 100 verses that powerfully impacted our leaders during defining moments in American history. And reflect upon what these verses mean for us as a nation today. 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
5: 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God warned Solomon of judgment if he or his descendants turned away from the Lord. 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He expects those that say they are his followers to avoid anything or anyone else to distract them from obeying him. King Solomon eventually did allow his wives to distract him. May we work diligently to maintain our commitment to God.
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12: There has been a divine selection of you, mister. That is to fulfill God's purposes in history. In other words, you have a destiny.
13: Dr. Tony Evans says destiny begins with leading your family toward faith.
12: You said you wanted to be the man. Man up. Own the responsibility if you're going to call yourself a man.
13: This is the Alternative Broadcast, featuring the timeless biblical teachings from the archives of Dr. Tony Evans. Fathers, if your kids are failing or floundering, Dr. Evans says you not only have the power, but also the responsibility to do something about it. Today, he'll explain what that something is as he paints us a portrait of a kingdom dad. Let's join him.
12: So I want to challenge the men in particular, all of us in general, from pulpit to pew and back again, what it means to be a kingdom dad. These are difficult times. These are times of crisis, and they can be attributed to the absenteeism of fathers as the single greatest crisis. No wonder the devil wants to get rid of dads, because if he can get rid of dads, he can destroy tomorrow. In Genesis chapter 18, those were bad times. Those were tough times, because Genesis 18 and 19 deals with Sodom and Gomorrah, where men had given up their roles and responsibilities. But in the middle of the mess, in the midst of the chaos, in the context of the confusion, God makes a statement. Verse 19, "For I have chosen him so that he may command his children and his household after him to keep the way of the Lord by doing righteousness and justice, so that the Lord may bring upon Abraham what he has spoken about him." God speaks about a man, Abraham, and he speaks through that man to the men here today, starting with me, about what it means to be a kingdom dad. He says three things that I want to share with you. First of all, he wants you to know you have a destiny. He begins verse 19 with the phrase, "I have chosen him." He's been divinely selected. He's not just here. He's here for a divine purpose, because God says, "I have chosen him." If you're a man here and you're a Christian, you have been selected and elected for a reason. You're not just supposed to live here, pass out, die. He says, "I have chosen him, and I have a reason for choosing him." To be chosen in the Bible is to be selected to fulfill a task. To be chosen doesn't simply mean I'm going to heaven when I die. To be chosen means God has a work for you on earth until you die. To be chosen means that there is a divinely ordained reason for being, that God has purposed for you as a man something in spite of the degradation of the culture in which you find your manhood located. He says, "I have chosen you." You have a purpose to fulfill. You have a job to complete. You have a responsibility. The definition of a kingdom man is a male who has learned to operate under the rule of God in his life. I have chosen him to be that kind of man. He's been selected. You have been created and chosen, mister, for a divinely ordained purpose, because God has chosen him. I have chosen him. The king has chosen him to represent him. And what did he choose him to do? Verse 18 tells you. It says that since Abraham will surely become a great nation, a mighty nation, and in him all the nations will be blessed. Guess what you've been chosen to do? You've been chosen to be blessed so that you might be a blessing. Because in the Bible, a blessing is what God does to you that he can also flow through you. And if he can't flow through you, he's not that interested in flowing to you. Because you have been selected for a purpose that is divine in design, where heaven wants to visit history through you. He says, I'm going to make of Abraham not something in some foreign by and by. I'm going to do something through him in the nasty here and now. Come on, enough of you watched Super Bowl 43. That's when the Pittsburgh Steelers were driving the field with 2 minutes and 30 seconds left in the game. And as they got close to the end zone seeking to win the game, Ben Roethlisberger calls a play to Santonio Holmes in the end zone. Santonio Holmes comes to the edge of the end zone, reaches high, grabs the ball with his feet planted inbounds in the end zone to win Super Bowl 43. You see, in order to win it, he had to stretch high, but touch low. He had to go as high as he could to grab the ball without losing touch with the ground inbounds. If he would have caught the ball with his feet not touching below, it would have been no good. If he were touching below but didn't catch the ball, it would have been no good. Because in order to be a winner, he had to reach high while simultaneously touching low. What God is looking for is a group of kingdom men who reach heaven while touching earth so that they score touchdowns for the kingdom of God, who go high but don't leave low, who are not so heavenly minded they're no earthly good, but who are not so earthly minded they're no heavenly good. They're able to do both at the same time, touch heaven while being grounded on earth. Our challenge today is the absentee of men who fail at the biblical definition of manhood, which at its core means, here it is, you're responsible, even if you're not to blame. See, if you call yourself the man, you're responsible, even if it's not your fault. Because manhood equals responsibility. God didn't say, Adam and Eve, where are y'all? He said, Adam, where are you? I'm holding you responsible, even though your wife started this mess. You said you wanted to be the man. Man up. Own the responsibility if you're going to call yourself a man. He says, Abraham, I have chosen you because God's covenant was passed down from father to son. Not because women were not important. It was because the man was responsible. I am the God of Abraham, Isaac, and Jacob. And wherever you see it, that's how it comes out. Man to son to grandson, because the men would be responsible. And that's why hell wants to remove the men, to remove those who would ultimately be responsible, so that women would have to fend for themselves, try to be mother and father, being overloaded. And praise God, some have stood up to the task, a divine destiny, God-built destiny. What are you supposed to do with this calling, this sense of destiny? Well, he tells you in verse 19, so that he may command his children and his household after him to keep the way of the Lord by doing righteousness and justice. He says, your responsibility is to command your children and your household after you, because you're the man. You are to command your children and your household after you. It's called follow the leader. Our problem is we have a generation of kids with no man to follow. So what they do is either follow themselves or follow fools. He says the father's job is to command his children and his household after him, to lead his sons and daughters so that his boys know what a man looks like. And his girls know what men to fool with and which men not to. Because he commands his children after him. He sets in motion a kingdom-based understanding of manhood so that his kids can observe it, see it, watch it, follow it. Not that you are perfect. We're not. It's just that you're responsible. Notice the word command. Command is, you call the shots. You lead the way. Let's get this straight. If you a man and you have kids, you are responsible to set in motion the pattern that they follow. So if your kids are fools, that's your responsibility. If they go on crazy, that's your responsibility. If they are rebelling, that's your responsibility. Because you are to command your kids after you. Well, my kids don't want to do what I tell them. Huh? Excuse me? Why did they have a choice if it was legitimate? But what we're talking about is we're having a generation of children who are telling their parents what to do. He says it's the father's job. He commands his children after him. He sets a standard by which they're to operate.
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13: 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I'll repeat that information for you a little later in the program. Right now, here's Dr. Evans with more of today's message.
12: The father took his son to the toy store to get him something at Toys R Us. He told the proprietor, "Would you walk with my son and help him find a toy?" The proprietor said, "Yeah, I'd be glad to." He took the son up one aisle, said, "Hey, this would be nice." Son said, "No, I don't like that." Took him up here. "No, I don't like that." Took him down another aisle. "No, I don't like that." Proprietor said, "Well, I think you'd enjoy this. This is for kids your age." "No, I don't like that." This went on for an hour and a half. "Why can't you find something for my child?" The proprietor said, "Because what your child needs, we don't sell here." But what we have done, what too many men have done, is we've outsourced fathering. We've outsourced it to television and video games. We've outsourced it to government. We've outsourced it to the church. We've outsourced it. And so instead of owning it, how could you think of having another man raise your kids? That I'm going to let another man invest 18 years of his life into the kids I birthed. He says it is his responsibility to care for his children, to command them. Nobody should date your daughter and not come through you. Because 1 Corinthians 7 says that the father must okay the male in her life. She doesn't get to okay it if she's under your provision and protection apart from you. Why? Because you're supposed to know how a man thinks, how a man works, how a man talks, how a man walks, and how a man lies. That's your responsibility. But how can you take it if you're nowhere to be located? To command his children after him. But watch this. It goes on to say, and his household. His children and his household. Look at chapter 17. Chapter 17, verses 25 to 27. And Ishmael, his son, was 13 years old when he was circumcised in the flesh of his foreskin. In the very same day, Abraham was circumcised and Ishmael, his son. All the men of his household who were born in the house or brought with money from a foreigner were circumcised with him, because circumcision was the covering, because it was through the man that the generations would come. He says, I want you to train them in righteousness and justice. For far too many men, making the team is more important than making the kingdom. You'll make sure you're at the game, but not make sure you're at the PTA meeting. Because our priorities are messed up. Yes, go to the game, love the game, but don't skip the education. Don't skip the responsibility. And then finally, he says, that I might bring upon Abraham that which I have spoken about him in verse 19. That I might bring upon Abraham that which I have spoken about him. What did he speak about Abraham? Verse 18, I'm going to make of him a great nation. That's what he said. He said, I'm speaking greatness into his life. So let me speak some greatness. Mister, in case you didn't know it, let me inform you, you were created to be great. Let me tell you something. God's calling on your life is always bigger than you can see. See, because if all you see is what you do not see all there is to be seen. God's calling on your life is bigger than you can see. And Abraham was a rich man. Abraham was filthy rich, the Bible tells us. He was filthy rich and fully lost until God got a hold of him. So your destiny is bigger than your bank account, is bigger than your title, is bigger than your job description. He had plenty of money, but you can be an educated fool and a rich idiot. He says, I have chosen you to be a great nation under me. I have chosen to build the nation Israel off of you. When God calls a man to something, he calls a man to something bigger than the man can see. Now, it's not going to all be the same thing or be at the same level. That's why I like what Martin Luther King says. Martin Luther King said, even if you are a trash collector, be the best one. Be a great trash collector. Because you've been called to greatness. He tells Abraham, I'm going to make you great. He told David, I'm going to make you great. Jesus told his disciples, if you want to be great, he didn't tell them not to be great. You're to think great, want to be great, not to be satisfied to be less than great. It's just greatness under God, not greatness independent of God, not worldly greatness so that people give you 15 minutes of fame and they kick you to the curb when you can't help them anymore. That's not what he's talking about. He's talking about greatness for eternity and for the benefit of history. And you have been called to be great, and that's called dominion. He told Adam, I've called you to rule. He told Joseph, I'm going to make you second in command

I'm going to make something of you. Peter, I know you only know fish. Follow me. I'm going to make you fishers of men. I'm going to do something greater with you. So don't you tell me I'm just another man. You're not another man. You've been chosen. That means greatness rests on your head. You have been crowned with glory, the Bible says, as a man. What God is after is men becoming men of the kingdom, of men who are representing something bigger than yourself. But notice how he says it, that I might bring upon Abraham that which I have spoken to him. In other words, I'm not going to bring it to him until he's ready for it. I ain't going to bring it to him just because I have it for him. I'm not going to bring it to him until he mans up and takes responsibility for the stuff he knows to do, starting with his children and his household. Because if he's not even going to take care of the folk in his house, why should I be talking to him about getting to the White House? People talking about the White House, they ain't even taking care of their house. He says, then I will bring it to him. So don't be going to God to bless you while you abandon your children. Don't be going to God to bless you while you walk away from your family. Don't be going to God to bless you while you don't take care of your responsibility. He says, then I will bring upon Abraham that which I have promised to do for him. Then and only then. So God had to wait till he got right to do right by him. And guess what? God will take as long as it takes. Because he does not want your opportunity to outstrip your character. He wants the person that he blesses to be worthy of the blessing that has been shared with them. And he has called you to greatness. You are supposed to be a leader. Your position calls for it. Well, I wasn't born to be a leader, and I never saw anybody be a leader, and I don't know how to be a leader. Oh, shut up. That's all true. You weren't born to be one. You didn't have one. Your daddy left you, all that. Okay, now that we got that over with, let's talk about your responsibility. Because we ain't going to spend years whining. You've been called to be great. God says you've been called to be great. There it is. Whoop, there it is. He's called you to be great. And so you're supposed to step out there and say, as for me and my house. Joshua 24:15, we're going to serve the Lord. He told everybody else, I don't care what y'all do. That's not how we roll up in here, up in here, up in here. So that I might bring upon Abraham, even in the midst of a putrid Sodom and Gomorrah, that I might bring upon him. And that's why we're such a focus on men. Ladies, we're not going to leave you out. We got a plan that includes the ladies. But forgive me for starting with the men, because if I get them straight, you'll want to be straight. When you become

0: the right kingdom and use the resources that are available to you, you can stand in the midst of hell and you can take off and you can run and you can accomplish great things for God, because you have been created to be great. You've been called to be a kingdom man.
1: Dr. Evans will return in a moment to wrap up our time together with a word of prayer. First, though, there's a lot more to today's lesson than we had time to present on the air. 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It's just one part of Tony's practical series called Parenting on Purpose. 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And one final reminder, in addition to these daily lessons from Dr. Evans on the Alternative broadcast, he also leads meaningful, timely discussions with special guests on his Unbound podcast. You can listen to those conversations whenever and wherever you hear your favorite podcast. It's been said that true leadership is the art of guiding others with integrity, humility, and vision. And that's part and parcel to the biblical instruction for spiritual leadership in the family. But tomorrow, Dr. Evans points out that merely calling yourself a leader is quite different from actually functioning as a leader. Right now, though, as promised, here's Dr. Evans to wrap up our time together with a word of prayer.
0: Let's pray. Father, I thank you for the word of God that goes forth through this ministry and for every ear that hears it. I pray that you will use the word in the life of each person individually so that they know that they are hearing from you and are transformed by what they hear. I pray that that transformation touches them at their place of need. Wherever they're hurting, struggling, wherever they're in pain, or wherever they're celebrating, may you be the center of that. And may they be able to say, because of the word that they've heard and because of the true God that they're interacting with right now, that you have showed up and shown off on their behalf, doing good by them no matter what their circumstances happen to be. Thank you for how you're going to touch every listener today in your own special way. In Jesus' name, amen.

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3: Proverbs 22, 26 and 27 says, "Be not thou one of them that strike hands, or of them that are sureties for debts. 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His goal was to teach his son wisdom, moral discernment, and godly behavior. The Proverbs are not doctrinal rules. 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The book of Proverbs consistently warns against becoming surety for another person's debt. This is the ancient equivalent of co-signing. Scripture portrays co-signing as financially dangerous because you become legally responsible for someone else's failure to pay. The Bible does not explicitly forbid every possible form of co-signing, but it strongly and repeatedly warns against it as unwise and potentially destructive. We should avoid it.
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Hey there, my name is Brant. Producer Sherry is here too. I do something called the Living Unoffended podcast. You might be interested in this. It's all about following Jesus, taking him seriously. Hopefully it's fun to listen to. It's very short. It's just once a week. It lands on Mondays to help your week get off to a great start. But if you're interested, again, you can find it at all the usual podcast platforms. It's called Living Unoffended podcast.

0: Summer brings us together through cookouts, road trips, fireworks, and time with family and friends. As we celebrate Independence Day and look ahead to America's 250th birthday, McNabb Funeral Home and Cremation Society of Maryland encourages you to look to God for wisdom, strength, and hope.
1: Enough where you are. Ask God to help you with today's problems. Just today.

0: Oh, look at this. We have time for this thing. Can you do the intro part?
1: Oh, sure. And now a masterclass on joke telling with your instructor, Brant Hansen.
0: This is more about humor history. They found a book of jokes 2,000 years old.
1: Okay.
0: It's like ancient. It was in Greek.
1: Mm-hmm.
0: And it's dad jokes.
1: Okay.
0: Literally.
1: Hmm.
0: Says a father asks his son. This is one of the oldest jokes we have.
1: Okay.
0: Should I call you my hope or my salvation, Pseudolus? That's his name.
1: Mm-hmm.
0: And the son says, both. And so the father greets him by saying, hi, I'm both. Or hi, both is what he says. Hi, both.

0: Should I call you my hope? He said, both. Hi, both. Yeah.
1: No, that's not a good joke.
0: No, it's not.
1: Well, I mean, but 2,000 years ago. Who knows what tastes?
0: I mean, if it's not funny,
1: what
0: it's not funny. That transcends. It transcends time and space.
1: I don't know. You don't know what tastes were like back then. Maybe that worked back then.
0: Maybe if you, like, you have a little kid, and the kid says, "I am hungry." Oh, hi, hungry.
1: Yes, that works.
0: Yeah.
1: That would have worked back
0: maybe
1: then.
0: Maybe Pseudolus is a little kid.
1: Yes.
0: And that's fine.
1: Pseudolus, okay. Yeah. Okay. All right,
0: that's cute, you guys.

0: Summer is here. The days are longer, the nights are warmer, and there are memories waiting to be made. From backyard barbecues to road trips with the windows down to those summer nights you wish would never end. 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So whether it's to the beach, taking the kids on an adventure, or just enjoying a quiet evening outside, take Bright FM with you and make your summer brighter.
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0: I love this. I love that we get to do this, talk about this stuff on the radio. You know, most of what we do is reminding people of things you already know at a deep level.
1: Yeah.
0: Maybe you've already heard it. Maybe it was a long time ago, but we're reminding you of stuff. In 2 Peter, Peter's writing said, therefore, in this letter, I will always be ready to remind you of these things, even though you already know them and have been established in the truth, which is present with you. I consider it right, as long as I'm in this earthly dwelling, to stir you up by way of reminder, knowing that the laying aside of my earthly dwelling is imminent, as also our Lord Jesus Christ has made clear to me. So he said, I'm going to be diligent about reminding you of stuff. There's so much that's passing, but unless you're reminded of the big picture, you don't get it. We get distracted on a million things. This is one of the few places in our entire culture where you get reminded of the big picture. We love that we get to do this.

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0: me now.
1: Sometimes we like to sit on the old front porch, talk about days of yore, things we remember from back in the day. I'll say this. Before we had iPads and stuff when we were little kids?
2: Yeah.
1: You find out real quick the level you'll stoop for entertainment.
2: Right? Like, yes.
1: It's not a bad thing.
2: That's true.
1: But we'd be stuck. Imagine this, being stuck at like the dentist's office or doctor's office. You're in there for an hour in the waiting room.
2: That's true.
1: You're a kid. Mm-hmm. What are you going to do? Mm-hmm. Highlights Magazine. That was the name of it. There was a magazine called Highlights.
2: I do remember that.
1: Yeah.
2: Yeah.
1: And it had little stories where they graced it. No.
2: No.
1: We read every one of them.
2: Yes,
1: though.
2: We did.
1: There was a find a word. There was a find a picture.
2: Yeah, yeah. That's right.
1: Circle the pictures.
2: That's right.
1: Did every one of those. And if somebody had done it before you, try to erase it.
2: That's right.
1: You know what I'm talking about?
2: I do.
1: That time came to a stop. I mean, we were in there forever. But
2: and highlights was everything.
1: Highlights was everything. Yeah. Like, please have highlights, please.

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Hello there. My name is Brant. With July 4th just past us, just thinking about the pursuit of happiness that's in the Declaration of Independence. And how's that working out? Thinking about that in light of who Jesus is. We'll talk about it coming up.

0: Summer brings us together through cookouts, road trips, fireworks, and time with family and friends. As we celebrate Independence Day and look ahead to America's 250th birthday, McNabb Funeral Home and Cremation Society of Maryland encourages you to look to God for wisdom, strength, and hope.
1: With me, baby. 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

0: faithfully. A lot of discussion about the Declaration of Independence, which I always love to talk about that sort of stuff. But there was a headline about the pursuit of happiness that's in there. It's like, why isn't this working out like we thought it would with the happiness thing?
1: Oh, good question.
0: There's really no reason, there's no evidence to think that we're happier than we've ever been. Or maybe we're unhappier than we've ever been.
1: Even though we have more stuff.
0: Right. So all this stuff that was supposed to make us like being liberated to do whatever we want. Like, okay, why isn't this working? This is why I keep saying, like, if you critically look at the world and see, how's this working? How's this larger culture working? Versus the way of Jesus. And Jesus said, like, his way is narrow. Like, most people aren't going to do it. But it leads to life. Highly recommend, if you're interested, like, going, wait a second, I need to reevaluate the path I'm on. Actually, I can see this doesn't work. Welcome.

0: Summer is here. The days are longer, the nights are warmer, and there are memories waiting to be made. From backyard barbecues to road trips with the windows down to those summer nights you wish would never end. 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

0: Am I shocking? Yeah, I guess. I mean, that's what that's the word out on the street. So
1: it is.
0: I'm not gonna argue with people.
1: Okay.
0: Oh, Brand Hance is a shock jock. Oh, but he's rated G. Yeah, but he's still really interesting.
1: This is what people are saying.
0: Yeah,
1: they're the buzzers out there.
0: And so, anyway, you're not on the street. So check this out. I will shock you with rated G information.
1: Mm-hmm.
0: Ready?
1: Mm-hmm.
0: How about this? Think about this. When an alarm goes off, it's actually going on. Think about that. That's pretty deep. But we say it goes off. You ever think about that? Like how it's like it's ironic.
1: I mean, it's ironic. It's not shocking.
0: All right, I'm an ironic jock.
1: Okay.
0: And with irony.
1: But that's not the word on the
0: street. Wow, that was ironic. Did you hear the irony? Yeah. Wow. About the alarm. Yeah. Brian Hansen show. Yeah. Support him. Yeah.

0: Okay, some things you learn later on. Wow, that wasn't a very smart thought, but I used to think this when I was young, that sin, there's this thing called sin, and it's fun, but I shouldn't do it because God's going to find out, or he'll already know about it, and I'll pay for that.
1: Makes him really mad.
0: Yeah, it makes him mad. Mm-hmm. That's actually a lie. And what I mean by a lie, the part about how sin is awesome, that's not why the Lord is telling us, like, I just want to stop you from the excellent stuff. Mm-hmm. The lifestyle is actually a garbage way to live. That's why he's telling us not to do it. It's actually a doomed way to live. It won't work. Look around. People who are consumed with their desires, where does that end up? It's a garbage way to live. Like, the Lord's way is better. He loves us, and he's telling us a better way to live because he loves us.

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Hey, what's up? My name is Brant. There's something that gets a bad reputation, even among Christians, I've noticed lately. And not only is it not a bad thing, it's an incredibly good thing. And we're told to be this way all the time toward everybody. It's not subtle in scripture. I want to talk about what that thing is coming up.

0: 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The boardwalk, the backyard, the front porch. 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

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As we celebrate Independence Day and look ahead to America's 250th birthday, McNabb Funeral Home and Cremation Society of Maryland encourages you to look to God for wisdom, strength, and hope.

0: For some reason, I can't quite pin it down, but there's this idea that online in particular, or in general, like gentleness equals passiveness.
1: Mm-hmm.
0: It's not manly to be gentle or something. It's not manly to respond with gentleness when somebody's being awful. Mm-hmm. And yet, in Galatians, for instance, it's talking about, well, it's in Titus. He says, slander no one, be peaceable and considerate, always be gentle toward everyone. Always, everyone. So you can say the thing. It's not about not saying the thing. It's not about like, well, I just won't say the truth. And no, you can do it. It's how you do it. It's the timing. Are you saying it with the best for the person that you're talking to? This gentleness thing is not for lightweights.

0: be made. From backyard barbecues to road trips with the windows down to those summer nights you wish would never end, Bright FM is bringing the music, the encouragement, and the moments that make this season special. 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

0: Brace yourself for something awesome, a new idea. There are few that just come into our lives and sweep everything and change everything. I'm going to champion something, and it's going to revolutionize the way we park our cars.
1: All right, let's hear it.
0: Now, I was all over the zipper merge, and then that caught fire.
1: That's true. That is actually true. You started that, and then everyone started talking about the zipper merge. Okay.
0: Here's what I'm all about now.
1: All right.
0: Park on the line, on the left line. Put your tires on the left side.
1: What?
0: At the parking spot.
1: Why?
0: If everybody does that, we'll perfectly evenly space our cars.
1: They're not evenly spaced in between the lines?
0: No, people all over the place. Like, if just get put the left tires on the left line, we will be perfectly put. That's what they do at car dealerships.
1: Okay.
0: And that helps them get them perfectly spaced, and we won't have all these problems anymore.
1: I think there will still be some problems.
0: Well, why?
1: Because somebody's not going to do it, and then we're going to have problems with
0: Okay, first, everybody needs to listen to the show.
1: Oh, okay.
0: And then do what I say.
1: You should have had that step first.
0: Okay, yeah, right.

0: that's a genius idea. It's gonna, this is gonna revolutionize how we park. Everybody, let's all start parking. Put the left tires on the left parking line. Mm-hmm. We will be perfectly evenly spaced. I was mentioning they do this at car dealerships.
1: Yeah.
0: If we all start doing this, we will park perfectly.
1: But it's only going to work if everybody, let's just, I'm not going to say the world, in the country starts doing it. If not, just the listeners of this show.
0: If just the listeners of this show do it.
1: Then we're going to be not nicely thought of.
0: It's going to look like, okay.
1: There I don't is, know how all right, else to no, say right. that.
0: There's okay. going
1: to
0: be an awkward period where we're yeah. the problem.
1: Thank you for alerting them to that. Oh, no, you're going to be a problem for a
0: but
1: while.
0: But they'll know that you listen to the Brant Hanson show.
1: All right, it's a marketing scheme.
0: That's why you're doing that.
1: Sure.

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0: 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The days are longer, the nights are warmer, and there are memories waiting to be made. From backyard barbecues to road trips with the windows down to those summer nights you wish would never end. 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

Summer brings us together through cookouts, road trips, fireworks, and time with family and friends. As we celebrate Independence Day and look ahead to America's 250th birthday, McNabb Funeral Home and Cremation Society of Maryland encourages you to look to God for wisdom, strength, and hope.

0: 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From backyard barbecues to road trips with the windows down to those summer nights you wish would never end, Bright FM is bringing the music, the encouragement, and the moments that make this season special. 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
2: Proverbs 26 says, "Most men will proclaim everyone his own goodness, but a faithful man who can find." In our society, people are usually very quick to advertise their own virtues and abilities. Most people like to toot their own horn. We have a tendency to talk about character rather than actually demonstrate character. Pride is a problem in our day and age. A faithful man, on the other hand, does not just sound righteous in public. He remains faithful when he's unnoticed, when it's inconvenient, when sacrifice is required, and over the long haul. Although it is countercultural, it is biblical to be humble and meek. Proverbs 25:27 says, "It is not good to eat much honey. So for men to search their own glory is not glory." Proverbs 27:2 says, "Let another man praise thee and not thine own mouth, a stranger and not thine own lips."
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3: 2 Chronicles 7:14 says, "If my people, which are called by my name, shall humble themselves and pray and seek my face and turn from their wicked ways, then will I hear from heaven and will forgive their sin and will heal their land." Solomon had a dedication ceremony after he had built the temple. He prayed that the Lord would hear the prayers of his people wherever they might be. He asked God to hear their prayers if they turned their faces, their focus, and their faith to Jerusalem and the temple. This verse is part of God's answer to Solomon's prayer. This is a conditional promise. They must humble themselves, pray, seek his face, and repent. Then God promises to hear, forgive, and heal. Although this promise is to the children of Israel, the character of God in this promise is still active to us as well. May we choose to humble ourselves, pray, seek his face, and repent every day.
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Bright up.

Summer brings us together through cookouts, road trips, fireworks, and time with family and friends. As we celebrate Independence Day and look ahead to America's 250th birthday, McNabb Funeral Home and Cremation Society of Maryland encourages you to look to God for wisdom, strength, and hope.

0: Summer is here. The days are longer, the nights are warmer, and there are memories waiting to be made. From backyard barbecues to road trips with the windows down to those summer nights you wish would never end, Bright FM is bringing the music, the encouragement, and the moments that make this season special. 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

0: Because you're
1: I don't
0: good.
1: Know if our algorithms are linking.
0: They must be.
1: Because we're seeing the same things.
0: Uh-huh. Almost like, you know, the internet is tracking us or something. So I got a Facebook post or a Facebook message yesterday from a friend of mine. And it was, you know, the song from Hamilton, My Shot? Not throwing away my shots. That one, right? Yeah. Well, it was that song, but it was explaining the rules of Mahjong.
1: You know this? Mahjong, yes.
0: Mahjong, this very trendy game that people are playing right now.
1: It's my trendy? Friend,
0: it is so trendy.
1: Is it not, like, been around since the founding of the earth?
0: It's been around for a very, very, very long time. I know it was popularized in the movie Crazy Rich Asians.
1: Okay.
0: I've never seen it, but apparently it's in that. People are obsessed with it.
1: I know. I've seen some of my friends, like, learning. I don't know where it's coming from.
0: No, I don't either.
1: Maybe it's there's a lobby group
0: maybe
1: pushing out this content to us. It doesn't matter though, because we both want to learn how to play.
0: My friend Lauren is obsessed and she's like, you have to learn how to play so that we can play this. And I feel very intimidated by it.
2: Listen, Mahjong is amazing. I have a Mahjong set at my parents' house.
0: Have you ever played it?
2: I have. It's quite confusing. Very, very confused. But it's very similar to dominoes, which is what I've played my entire life.
1: Okay.
0: And it's similar to dominoes?
2: Because it's 2v2. You deal with a static group of tiles, and you

0: Hi, Lauren Alexis from Cakes Plus here. Looking for a taste of sweetness for a wedding or an event? This Saturday, pop in and ask to taste a cake flavor or four. No purchase necessary. Text cake to 58228. See you Saturday.
1: Or now I don't know how to play dominoes.
2: Dude, Mahjong, that sounds so fun. I've gotten those posts too. The trendy Mahjong.
1: Do we need to learn how to play?
2: I'm down.

0: Right, FM. It's the John and Tiff Show. How much time out of our days, out of our lives, do we spend trying to control outcomes?
1: More than I should.
0: Right? And why do we do that?
1: Because you don't like the feeling of being out of control.
0: Well, what you're trying to do is gain peace.
1: True.
0: On your own.
1: Yeah.
0: That's why you control things. Mm-hmm. Whether it's coming from fear and I need peace, so I'm going to figure this out. But peace doesn't obviously come from our control. Mm-hmm. It comes from trusting God, doesn't it? Get this. Check this quote out from Francis Chan.
2: Do you believe that there's a God in heaven

0: on his throne right now. And he actually has control of everything. Do you believe that? That he's not worried right now on his throne? There's no anxiety in him. He's in perfect peace. Like, do you believe God worries about anything? No, because he's in control. We worry because we don't have control. There are things I can't control, so you worry about it. You're not supposed to. You just go, well, God is in control. He's not worried. He's in perfect peace. And that's why the Bible says the peace that God has can actually be yours. Like, I can be just as peaceful as God. That's a crazy thought. That I don't have to worry. I can have the peace of God.
1: Did you know that that's true?
2: That is just what he said right there was that I can be just as peaceful as God.
1: As God.
2: That is insane. Because if I am fully putting my trust in him, that is true.
1: Right. So if we're trying to control our own peace.
2: Right.
1: We're trying to control our circumstances. Listen, the whatever is causing you so much fear and worry and anxiety right now. Mm-hmm. Do you know that God knows that? He knows the way you're feeling towards this. But he also, he knows the circumstances. Mm-hmm. God is not worried about any of it.
2: No.
1: And you can have that same thing. It is a promise.
2: Yeah.
1: It is a gift. And that is why it is something that the world cannot understand mm-hmm. apart from him. Mm-hmm. So you can act, whatever you're going through, whatever you're worried about right now, give up the control and put your trust in the one who is in control.
3: 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And there are memories waiting to be made. From backyard barbecues to road trips with the windows down to those summer nights you wish would never end. 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
7: 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A look at your ride through Ellicott City with a new incident on Route 40, the Baltimore National Pike, eastbound at John's Lane. Reports of debris in the roadway causing a left lane to be blocked, so be sure to stick right as you get by and anticipate some delays. Harford Road impacted both ways due to an emergency utility work closure from Club Hill Road to Factory Road. You cannot get by. We're also seeing on Harford Road through Baltimore City that northbound road construction reducing your roadway to a single lane between East 25th Street and Montpelier Street. Guilford Avenue giving you a similar road construction situation southbound between East Lexington Street and East Fayette Street. Don't forget about that police activity on Eastern Avenue. It's now impacting your drive both ways, blocking the left turn lane at Taylor Avenue. Current weather temperatures in the Inner Harbor at 72 degrees, a high of 85 today with isolated showers, then mostly sunny. 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
1: What's going on? John and Tiffany, intern Sammy parachuted in here. Did you see what I sent you in your email last night?
2: Let me see.
0: I didn't check my email. Hold on.
1: Did you see this? Well,
2: Excuse me. Nobody
1: but you guys saw it.
0: What?
1: It is Gatorade casserole.
2: There is no way.
1: Gatorade casserole. You might be like, okay, what kind of diabolical person...
0: Is that AI?
1: ...made this? The people might be wondering, you might be wondering, who made this casserole? Is it just some crazy person on YouTube? No! It's on the back of a Gatorade bottle.
2: Is this real?
0: Is that AI?
1: It is real. No, it was in a little newspaper ad.
0: Oh, it's... Yeah.
1: And so if it's in the newspaper, it's good to go. That's what my dad always said.
2: Easy weeknight. Hold on. I'm trying to find this. Easy weeknight Gatorade casserole.
0: I can't even read it.
1: Bake at 350 for 30 minutes or less.
2: What is in it?
1: We have egg noodles, parsley, lemon lime Gatorade.
2: No.
0: Okay.
1: Peas.
0: I'm tracking a little bit.
1: And canned tuna.
0: It's a tuna casserole. So basically, it's a tuna casserole that they're giving the citrus flavor from the Gatorade, which is just fake flavor.
2: There is no way that's good.
1: For those who don't understand, like a Betty Crocker box or a pancake box, it tells you you can make banana pudding with this. You
0: know? Yeah.
1: These are fun ways to use it. Or like Ritz crackers, fun ways to use it. It's like... This is not a fun way to use Gatorade. No.
0: Gatorade.
2: Okay, you guys. This is not the only thing that people apparently are cooking Gatorade and making it a thing. There is also a recipe online for Gatorade bread. There is an entire thread on Reddit about using Gatorade in cakes. Like baking cakes with Gatorade. Whoa. Why aren't we just drinking Gatorade?
0: Sweet stuff makes more sense, frankly. What is that?
2: Using it as a marinade for chicken?
0: Why is that shrimp blue? And why is that roast chicken blue?
2: Gatorade pasta? Look, these are things.
0: We need why? Actually, hold on.
2: There's no way you redeem this.
0: Understand this. How do you brine poultry?
2: In basically salt water with herbs and things.
0: What is Gatorade?
2: It's basically salt water.
0: What are electrolytes?
1: Sodium chloride, salt.
2: Okay, but it's also highlighter color.
0: Yeah, well, the
2: I do not want highlighter chicken.
0: Yeah.
2: No one wants this.
0: I kind of want to try it.
2: You do that and tell me how it is, please.
0: Oh, so... The pickle chapstick you're in for.
2: Yes.
0: But you draw the line at Gatorade.
2: Those shrimps are bright blue. That's where I draw the line.

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1: Having a new baby opens up all of these, like, opportunities for us to start these new traditions, new things.
2: You said that so positively.
1: I'm loving it because I'm trying to figure out what can we add to our lives.
2: I love that.
1: With this little one, that we have these, like, good new habits. And one of the things that we've done, the Englishman came up with this, too, by the way.
2: Ooh.
1: He decided that 5 o'clock family walks are going to be a thing that we do. 5 o'clock family walks. Every day at 5 o'clock, we
2: have... Rain or shine?
1: Depending on the weather. So far, he's still only 4 months old. When he's a little older, I will be 100% like, put on some rain boots, put on a slicker, grab an umbrella, let's go. But right now, he's still little. So what we've been doing... I've got the whole baby wearing carrier thing.
2: Mm-hmm.
1: I have been strapping that on, throwing the baby in it, and we're going for our walks. And I had this moment yesterday where I was like, you know how all the trendy people are wearing the weighted vests?
2: Yeah, you don't need that.
1: I don't need that because I'm carrying an 18-pound baby.
2: Does your back hurt?
1: No, it's been great.
2: Oh, that's good.
1: And the heat, because he's starting to get older, John, literally, like, the whole walk yesterday, he was cooing, he was making all of the noises, he started yelling at one point just because he could, right? Yeah. All of the things. He's looking at the trees, he's following the sounds of the birds.
2: And you're like, that's a tree. That's a bird.
1: Literally, I narrated the whole walk. That's a car. That's a person who wasn't paying attention to the stop sign. But it has just become...
2: That's called jaywalking.
1: Exactly. It's become this really cool, like, little thing. Because we only go for, like, 20 minutes, 30 minutes, because that's about all he can handle. But 20, 30 minutes outside, fresh air, the 5 o'clock family walks.
2: The best part of this is going to be when it gets super hot out and he can wear fewer layers and his chunky legs are sticking out of that thing. That's like, and he has his bare feet out and his little chunky roll legs.
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10: Good morning. This traffic report is sponsored by Mothers Against Drunk Driving. Keeping an eye on your 95 ride with a new incident through Laurel and Howard County. The southbound stretch impacted with a crash after Skaggsville Road. This is causing a 20-minute jam up. The good news is the incident has been moved to the right shoulder, but you've got stop and go delays from Waterloo Road, exit 41. Now for your drive through Harford Road, we've been keeping an eye on this incident through Glenarm. The closure due to emergency utility work impacting your drive both ways between Hill Road and Factory Road. As for your drive on Eastern Avenue, still tracking police activity, blocking that left turn lane eastbound at Taylor Avenue. The westbound stretch is also impacted. And if you're traveling on Eastern Avenue at Westham Way, you've got a new crash. We'll have a look at your ride through the inner and outer loop up next. Current temperatures in the Baltimore Inner Harbor at 72 degrees. And right now in Pasadena, 71 degrees with an overcast. A high of 86 degrees today. Isolated showers, then mostly sunny skies. 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

0: You know one thing I have zero desire to do?
1: Run a marathon?
0: Run at all. Absolutely not.
1: Look, I went through this phase where I really wanted to
0: run. I only want to be running through someone else's mind. That's the it.
2: John!
0: I do have a feeling I do that with some people.
1: I think there are some people that you live rent-free in their head, for sure.
0: Mm-hmm.
1: I wanted to be a runner at one point. And then I tried it. Like, I did the whole couch to 5K thing. That was super fun.
0: You're like, absolutely not.
1: And a 5K is about all I'm ever going to run. That's the max.
0: I like far other more.
1: Yes.
0: Means of exercise than running.
1: I enjoy walking more. I enjoy going for a bike ride more.
0: Swimming.
1: I enjoy swimming.
0: Weightlifting.
1: Yep. Literally every other form of exercise.
0: Pickleball. Swimming is one of the best forms of exercise you possibly could do. Did you know this, Sammy?
1: It is.
2: No, I didn't. You know what? Now that you're asking me, I didn't know.
0: Yeah. It's like resistance.
1: Uh-huh.
0: And the
1: it's
0: best
1: really
0: cardio.
1: It's good for your cardio.
0: You ever seen like swimmers that like do it perfect? They are like in the best shape.
1: Like Michael
0: ever.
1: Phelps, Katie Ledecky, these
0: like,
1: type of people.
0: Yeah. Big muscles and lean.
2: Mm. I've been invited to a race this Saturday.
0: A swimming race?
2: Not a swimming race.
1: Oh, like
2: a running race.
1: A running race.
0: Also,
1: yes.
0: How would you just set up a swimming race?
2: Guys.
0: Guys, we're going
2: to... Let's go to LA Fitness later.
0: Yeah.
2: We got the swimming race.
1: So are you running in this race?
2: Bro, I don't know.
1: Have you trained?
2: No. No.
1: What's the distance?
2: I
1: got questions.
2: I'm exactly like you guys. Where running is hard, it's difficult. That's kind of like the point of running,
1: mm-hmm.
2: right? You discipline yourself. So I'm not a runner. I don't be doing the runs.
1: But you're young enough that you could be like, I'm gonna go and run.
2: Well, I've been I moved. I was in Baltimore. Had a lot of friends in Baltimore. Now I've kind of moved out here in Odenton area,
1: uh-huh.
2: and I kind of miss all those buddies up there. And they would say, hey, we're doing a run on Saturday morning. You want to come run with us?
0: Run? Is this run club?
2: Yeah, it's something like that.
0: Oh, sorry. I've got opinions on run clubs.
2: And I just miss them so much. And
1: that you're willing to run to spend time with them?
2: I'm willing to literally die.
0: Die for your friends.
2: Put holes in my shoes.
1: Oh.
2: And we're probably not going to talk. We're probably just going to breathe heavily next to each other, and
1: see,
2: it's going to be great.
1: That's the thing that I've never really, because I'm not a good enough runner, and I never will be, to be able to run and talk to people for it to be a social thing.
0: Absolutely not.
1: Like, I run, and it's just survival. That's all it is. It's like, I just have to survive this next mile.

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0: 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Good morning. It's the John and Tiff Show. Intern Sammy, what are you doing tomorrow night?
1: Ooh.
0: You busy? You got something
1: tomorrow
0: going on?
1: Tomorrow night. Let me check. Tomorrow is Thursday. That's faith night.
0: It is. It's faith night with the Baltimore Orioles.
1: The birds. Birdland.
0: I am so excited. Y'all, Bright FM's going to be there. We're going. Intern Sammy.
1: I know I was going.
0: You know you were going. We have a team of just Bright FM friends that are going to see Faith Night, watch the O's play.
1: Sensational.
0: But also, Bright FM is going to be on site for Faith Day with the Baltimore Orioles on Thursday. That's tomorrow night. We are going to be in Maryland Square, which I looked at the map and I was like, oh, I know exactly where that is. You know the gates at Utah Street when you're walking up to Utah Street?
1: Uh-huh.
0: Like the pretty gates on the warehouse side.
1: I know exactly where that is.
0: There's like that big open area before you get there. That's where Bright FM's going to be.
1: We'll be set up shop.
0: We're going to be set up shop. I'm going to be there. Intern Sammy, you're going to be there. Jack from the afternoon show is going to be there. Whole bunch of our Bright FM friends. Baby Ace is coming. So
1: King Ace.
0: Look, King Ace is going to be there. He's got to go with me just about everywhere. This is his first Orioles game, you guys.
1: Ooh!
0: We're taking Baby Ace to his first Orioles game, and it happens to be Faith Night, and it's tomorrow.
1: Go O's, go Asa.
0: I'm so excited. So we'd love to have more friends just join us for Faith Night. So if you have a group, if you have just some friends, if you just haven't been to a baseball game and you want to go to the baseball game,

0: Tomorrow night is the thing to be at.
1: Hot dogs.
0: Faith night. Oh, I'm getting a hot dog.
1: Yeah, I know. I jumped the gun there, but this is... It's going to be so many amazing snacks and foods in my lap.
0: Is that not one of the best parts about baseball, is all the snacks that you get to eat at the same time?
1: Yeah, it's very American. In a world where America cannot provide in the World Cup, the Orange Birds.
0: At least we've got baseball.
1: The Baltimorean Orange Birds. They'll
0: it's going to be awesome, though. So not only is it the ball game, the snacks, all of the things, Bright FM will be there. We'll be right outside in Maryland Square. It's also going to be, after the baseball game, there's going to be some worship happening, and Orioles players are going to be sharing their testimonies, which I think will just be a really encouraging thing, too.
1: Yeah, I always found that deeply inspiring, because at least the things you see online, or you see on the news, or you see on social media, it's like, oh, man, the world is so maybe lost, or... maybe there's not a lot of people who think like me. Mm-hmm. It's like, well, there's a lot of people who think like you. There's a lot of people who value what you value. And those moments when it's recognized in a major way, that always felt, at least for me, validating in a nice spark of hope in terms of maybe I'm not in this alone. Maybe my neighbor isn't as crazy as they think.
0: So tomorrow night, you don't have to feel so alone.
1: Yeah.
2: Summer is here. The days are longer. The nights are warmer. And there are memories waiting to be made. From backyard barbecues to road trips with the windows down to those summer nights you wish would never end. 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

0: Right FM, good morning. It's the John and Tiff Show. Every single minute that you have is not random. That's God handing you something. Handing you something and going, I'm trusting you with this, right? I'm trusting you with the time. Not in a pressure like, oh, don't mess this up. Don't mess this up kind of way. But in a, you are important and you have purpose here. That's the gift you're receiving this morning.
1: And I think kind of at the start of the week, it might be a good time to take a little bit of an inventory of where you're using your time, your talents, your energies, where your attention is going. Because this is kind of what caught my eye with this whole thought process, is that it takes just as much time to waste the days you have as it does to make them count. It takes just as much time.
0: Oh, so you got a choice then.
1: You got a choice. You can either waste your day or you can make your days count.
0: Right.
1: It takes the same amount of time to do both things. And you actually get to choose in the midst of both of them what you're going to do, how you're going to give your attention, where you're going to put your time, what you're going to let take up space in your mind, and how you're going to use your energy.
0: Yeah. So the real question isn't like debating and thinking through, am I busy and how busy am I? The real question is, am I actually spending time on the things that matter to God? And am I lining my choices and my will with His?

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1: They want chaos and anarchy so that they can take over.
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0: Good morning, Bright FM. It's the John and Tiff show. What is something that gives you joy, but is simply kind of just a you thing?
1: Just a me thing.
0: I mean, it probably isn't just a you thing, but it is unique to you. It is your thing. I've got friends who like are obsessed with pens and specific kinds of pens, and they can only use one certain kind of pen.
1: That's fair. Yeah. When you find a good pen or a good, like a good writing piece of paper.
0: Or you like a certain kind of sock.
1: Yes.
0: And I will only wear these socks.
1: That's fair. Yeah.
0: I love when people have their things, and I'm curious to what things y'all have.
1: I
0: might be able to pick some of them out.
1: Go ahead.
0: Well, I know Sammy's because he does not hide it at all.
1: No, Sammy's got a little bit of an obsession.
2: Yeah, for sure.
0: It's the American.
2: It's the beaver.
1: Beaver.
2: It's the beaver.
0: Sammy is obsessed.
2: I love beavers. Beavers are amazing. There needs to be beaver fan clubs. You know, like some animals, they get love, like sharks. Like fifth graders love sharks.
1: Oh yeah, there's an entire week dedicated to them.
2: Yeah,
1: right?
2: They just love sharks. You know. But where's the beaver? Where's the kid who likes the beaver?
0: You are the kid.
2: I'm here.
0: There's usually a new video posted from you every day on Instagram.
2: I do a beaver a day. That's a classic. So people do vitamin a day. I do a beaver a day.
1: Okay.
0: That's funny.
2: It's amazing. Beavers are American. They have dominion. They understand dominion mandate in Genesis. They work with nature.
1: What?
2: People parachute beavers fix nature.
0: See, this wasn't a joke.
2: Yeah, it's amazing. It's amazing. That's all I'll say on that.
0: What's your thing?
1: My thing that I'm like...
0: What gives you joy?
1: What gives me joy? You know, as you were talking, I was like, you know what, actually, when I get my messy bun right on the first time, like when I literally throw my hair up in a messy bun.
0: Getting your hair done the first time.
1: It's perfectly done the first time. That is a little joy that I appreciate more than I think I should.
0: No, more than you should. Don't speak like that.
1: It's just so, when it happens and it's perfect, it's so nice.
0: I like a couple things. I've got a laundry list of joys.
1: You've got a lot, yes.
0: I mean, one of them is Chili's restaurants. You cannot go wrong. Triple dipper.
1: Yep.
0: Oof. Chips with salsa and ranch.
1: Yeah.
0: I will go to Chili's anytime. Anywhere.
1: Chili's Ranch is next level.
0: What else? I like the way that Broadway musical songs end.
1: Okay.
0: I love the little...
2: Like the dun, dun, dun.
0: Yes, it ties a little bow on it. Uh-huh. I love the way... I love musicals. I love the way it makes me feel. That's one of them.
1: That's good. That's good.
0: Let's see. I also like... Now, we're going right into summer, but one of my favorite things is when summer is coming to an end, but get this. It's that first... day where there's the actual chill in the air after summer.
1: Oh,
2: so like crisp.
0: Yeah,
1: okay.
0: It's crisp, and people have just put their hoodies on for the first time.
2: Just came out.
0: Football is around the corner.
1: Okay, okay.
0: The first bonfire of the year with a little crisp in the air. That is one of my favorite things ever.
1: There you go.
0: Favorite things ever. I mean, I could keep. I mean, this is fun.
2: One for me here is when I learn where a word came from. Etymology of a word.
1: Oh.
2: And that happened to me yesterday. That's why I wanted to talk about it. It was I was at dinner with a Turkish family, and then we were talking about colors for some reason, the classic topic of colors, right, at a dinner table. And then they were like, did you know that turquoise came from Turkey?
1: No. The word?
2: Like, the word, because the stone was like on the Ottoman Empire, on the trade route. And it was like, and they were like, yeah, so in Turkey, everything is turquoise.
0: That's amazing.
2: And I was like, I'm like in tears. Like, just, it's just rising. I'm like, this is amazing. It's just amazing.
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11: 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We're keeping an eye on your 95 ride southbound through Howard County and Laurel with the accident after Skaggsville Road still actively in place, now impacting the right lane with a 20-minute backup from Waterloo Road. This incident involves a couple of tractor trailers, so we are going to see this in place for some time, as well as some rubbernecking delays. Your 95 ride through Baltimore City not giving you any backups, which is some good news, but we are seeing reports of some delays on your 895 ride southbound to Harbor Tunnel. Also, a crash through Reisterstown Road in Baltimore City. Look out for it northbound at Violet Avenue. Getting over to your drive through Harford Road, the closure due to emergency utility work in Glen Arm is actively in place north and southbound between Club Hill Road and Factory Road. As for your drive through Baltimore National Pike eastbound in Ellicott City, debris in the roadway blocking the left lane at St. John's Lane. Current weather temperatures in the Baltimore Inner Harbor, 72 degrees. Bel Air right now, 68 degrees, fair skies, a high of 82 degrees today with mostly sunny skies. 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

0: 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Hey, good morning. It's the John and Tiff Show. Intern Sammy, your obsession is legendary. People know about this. I think we can say it's a little bit of a weird obsession that you have.
1: See, these words, weird and obsession, they have negative connotations. Right,
0: weird is maybe the wrong word.
1: You just said that with your chest.
0: It's unique. It is a unique fascination.
1: And the truth is revealed.
0: With the American
1: beaver. The American beaver. The people need to know. You need to know. The beaver is not something you should be casually thinking about.
0: Uh-huh.
1: There is a lot of research about this, a lot of science,
0: uh-huh,
1: that the beaver is awesome.
0: And we're talking about the animal with like the big yes, flat tail and the teeth.
1: Not your last name.
0: Right, yeah.
1: We're talking about the rodent with a nice little paddle tail,
0: mm-hmm,
1: that, you know, builds little fortresses in the water, preserving an ecosystem that the entire world benefits from.
0: Now,
1: hello.
0: We know that you're obsessed. Our friend Sherry just gave us a call, and she wanted to know if you knew about the Gettysburg beavers. Did you know about these guys?
1: I didn't. I knew that beavers are American. I knew there'd be everywhere.
0: They are. Apparently, they have caused quite the controversy in Gettysburg recently.
1: I'm so on the side of the beaver. Let's just keep it.
0: From the jump, you're on the side of the beaver. All right, so here's what happened. Over about 5 years, there was a beaver colony that moved into the Gettysburg battlefield.
1: My dream.
0: There's this tiny little creek. Like, it was this tiny little narrow trickle called Plum Run. And the beavers did what beavers do. And they blocked this thing up. They created a dam and they transformed this tiny little trickle of a creek into a 2-acre pond, a thriving wetland that actually started to bring back endangered birds to the area. Now, but here's the problem. It is on Gettysburg and it started to encroach upon the battlefield and some of the other historical monuments.
1: No one let them know about the monuments.
0: No one let the beavers know.
1: No.
0: And there became this giant conflict between historians and conservationists.
1: Historians, get out of here.
0: Can I tell you, the historians have actually won.
1: What?
0: They have started earlier this spring.
1: I mean, that's valid.
0: Federal officials started draining the pond that these beavers had created at the Gettysburg battlefield.
1: But it
0: was, Sammy, you're not the only one. Apparently, there are a lot of people who were on the side of the beavers.
1: No, I understand this. It's sometimes the solution is not as simple as one, you're right, I'm wrong.
0: Right. Yeah.
1: You know, is there a way that we can get some history courses to the beavers? Can we get the historians fishing in that pond?
0: Okay.
1: Can we reach across the aisle?
0: You do realize what you're trying to advocate for is to educate beavers on American history.
1: They would do amazing.
0: Are they that smart?
1: Their engineering ability. I want you to think what it takes to make a 2-acre pond. That is some master's degree level education.
0: Look, you're not wrong.
1: That is a team. There's standard operating procedures.
0: Uh-huh.
1: There's
0: yeah,
1: emails going back and forth.
0: They know what they're doing.
1: Multiple runs to get some supplies. Like, these guys, they're something else, man.
0: Look, I mean, you've convinced me. I guess I'm on the side of the beaver now.
1: All right. We'll take this up. Fears

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1: Every morning on my drive to work.
0: The hard days.
1: It can help you like cope with your emotions.
0: And the deep breaths in between.
1: It just makes you feel better.
0: Community supported. 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
1: Bright FM. Good morning. Our friend Stephanie is in Chambersburg. How are you doing this morning?
2: I'm good. How are you?
1: Doing well. You ready to spin the wheel for Wheel of Games, see what we're going to play?
2: Yes.
1: All right. Here we go.
3: Higher or lower?

0: Yeah.
1: All right, Stephanie, it is higher or lower, our numerical statistics game. I'm going to ask John a question. The answer to that question is a number, and then you'll have to guess if the actual answer is higher or lower than John's guess. Are you ready?
2: Yes.
1: All right. Oh, this question just takes me back to the days where the only thing I had to worry about was coloring inside of the lines.
0: The days of yore,
1: yesteryear, when you would get out that box of Crayola, of your Crayola crayons.
3: Yes.
1: And you would just
3: sniff them.
1: Oh, they smelled so good. They were amazing. And you would just make art and magic at the same time.
3: Mm.
1: John, how many different colors of crayons are in the biggest box of Crayolas?
3: I would say the biggest I've seen is 128, a pack of 128.
1: Okay.
3: I would assume that's not the biggest.
1: Okay.
3: Listen, I've got children.
1: You do have children, yes.
3: I love a good crayon. In fact, we should discuss after this game what our favorite instrument for coloring is.
1: Ooh.
3: Markers, color pencils, crayons,
1: okay.
3: Pens. That's a discussion for another day.
1: Mm-hmm,
3: however, mm-hmm. I'm going to say, how many different colors are there that exist
1: in that box?
3: Well, I just said 128, so let's go with 128.
1: 128. Okay. Stephanie, what do you think is the actual answer, higher or lower than 128?
2: 128 colors, I think lower.
1: Lower. And Stephanie would be correct.
3: Wow.
2: Ooh.
3: Wow.
1: Good job, Stephanie.
3: Thanks for not trusting me.
1: Uh-huh. So they must...
2: 128 just seems too high.
1: They must duplicate some of those colors because according to intern Sammy, it's 120.
3: Okay.
1: 120 cool. Is how many different colors we've actually got going on in that Crayola box.
3: It also says they offer a 152 count collection.
1: But it
4: those have double colors.
1: Yeah, it's got multiple colors.
3: Yes. So, because some colors get used more frequently than others based on their studies, so they provide the backup. So it was 120, not 128. Is there a pack of 28 anywhere? Or 8? Nope. Because I was like, there's these even numbers. Like, they've got a pack of 24. They got a pack of 30. They've got a pack of 64.
1: I'm not seeing 128 anywhere. There's a 96. There's a 120. There is...
3: Listen, this doesn't matter.
1: No, it doesn't. It doesn't. What matters is that Stephanie won the wheel.
3: Yeah,
1: yay!
3: That's what matters.
2: Yay.
3: You got a gift card to the Bright FM shop. Congratulations.
2: Thank you so much.
1: Of course.
3: You're welcome.
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10: Good morning. This traffic report is sponsored by Positive Coaching Alliance, keeping an eye on 95 southbound through Laurel, which is the problem spot with a major delay following a crash after Scoutsville Road, exit 35. The right lane is blocked due to this incident, and we're seeing about a 25-minute jam-up of stop-and-go backups as a result from Waterloo Road, exit 41. Now, elsewhere on your 95 ride, for the most part, up to speed, which is some good news, 895 southbound has a 5-minute delay to Harbor Tunnel. We're also seeing reports of a new crash on I-83 Harrisburg Expressway southbound. This accident was between Belfast Road and Shawan Road with some volume in place. Tracking a closure on Harford Road as well. The north and southbound stretch between Club Hill Road and Factory Road. You cannot get by due to emergency utility repair work. Baltimore National Pike through Ellicott City still has debris in place with the left lane blocked eastbound. At St. John's Lane, you want to take caution getting by. Current temperatures in the Inner Harbor at 72 degrees. 71 right now with an overcast through Pasadena, a high of 86 degrees today with decreasing clouds. 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

0: We hear a lot about dopamine these days, right? And what usually is that in context of?
1: You know, I actually saw something on Pinterest the other day about dopamine dressing. Have you heard of this?
0: Ugh.
1: So it you dress in a way that makes you happy.
0: Why did I envision like ranch dressing?
1: Filled with dopamine?
0: Yeah.
1: No.
0: No,
1: it was called dopamine dressing. And basically, you dress in bright colors and you wear stuff that makes you happy.
0: Okay.
1: And like basically, you're doing things or you're dressing in a way that elicits a reaction of happiness.
0: Right. So we're very much in a culture, we're talking about mental health stuff that's good and important. We hear a lot about dopamine and dopamine receptors and SSRIs and all these things. It's important to sometimes in those moments to remember this truth. God invented dopamine.
1: Yeah.
0: God invented dopamine. And guess what? He has given us biblical ways to access it. So dopamine, briefly, it's most often called the motivation molecule or like the reward hormone, which helps you anticipate reward, pursue goals, learn, create, stay engaged with life. That's kind of what it's there for. And God created it alongside all your dopamine receptors and dopamine pathways. So it is a gift from God. The problem, because we are humans and sinful people, is that dopamine is not the problem. God created dopamine.
1: Sure.
0: The problem is where we go looking for it. And the things that we pursue to get the dopamine rush.
1: Okay, because we want that. Dopamine is a feel-good hormone. We want that, the constant feeling good, right? Like, we want to feel better.
0: Right.
1: And we want to seek out things that make us feel that way.
0: If God created it, he gave us a prescription for it. Mm-hmm. And it's right here in the Bible. And I want to share some of those things with you. Because where would we pursue dopamine from? We do it all the time. Name your vice.
1: Right. It's the...
0: Let's play a game called Name Your Vice.
1: It's things like... And I think we joke about it a lot, too, right? Where it's like, oh, I'm going to retail therapy. I'm going to go shopping.
0: Yep. I mean, we all do it.
1: You're scrolling on social media and you're looking for some sort of something there.
0: Yep.
1: Or, you know, whatever it is that is going to get you some type of positive feedback from people.
0: So... The God-given ways to boost dopamine, the dopamine that the Lord has given us, gratitude, give thanks in all things.
1: There you go.
0: Worship, Ephesians, sing and make music from your heart to the Lord. Connection, Thessalonians, encourage one another and build each other up. Generosity, it's more blessed to give than to receive. Purposeful work, whatever you do, work at it with all your heart. Time in creation, we talk about this
1: all the time.
0: The heavens declare the glory of God. And celebration, rejoice in the Lord always.
1: Yep.
0: God-given ways to boost your dopamine. And maybe what we need, because we think about this in the mental health world, is maybe we don't need a dopamine detox from all these things. We just might need to stop getting dopamine from places and things and practices that leave our soul emptier than when we started.
1: Yes. If you are actually looking for that joy, that rush, that happiness from a place that fulfills you, i.e. the Lord himself,
0: right,
1: then you're never going to be disappointed.

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1: Keeping you company on your drive to wherever you're going today.
0: I am not John or Tiff.
1: No, you're intern Sammy.
0: I'm intern Sammy here on the big board. They let me have it. I get to take it home.
1: Intern Sammy, you're doing such a good job. You can't take it home, but you are doing such a good job pressing
0: John
1: the buttons.
0: John said I could take it home.
1: Look, John
0: and
1: was wrong.
0: And so did the person at the front desk.
1: Okay. And who else? They were wrong. They have misled you.
0: John's dad. All these people. Listen, it's an amazing morning. It's an amazing morning to be here. What a day the Lord has made. Mm-hmm. Last night I was at a Bible study, and a question was posed to me, Tiffany.
1: Okay.
0: That I've been wrestling with, and I need your help.
1: Oh, that's a good question then.
0: Yes,
1: if you've been wrestling with it since last night.
0: It's been awesome, really. And it was tackling the idea of reading scripture, mm-hmm. which sometimes can come easy for certain people, how they've been wired and raised. But for me, kind of difficult.
1: Okay.
0: There. In a world full of things that are instantly gratifying, reading scripture seems like it's a slow-cooked brisket for 20 hours that I'm spraying.
1: Yeah, but it's worth it at the end, isn't it?
0: Of course. Uh-huh. Definitely. Let's say I get over that hump and I put the brisket in the oven. Sometimes the scripture I'm reading feels, and the word I'll use is novel.
1: Okay.
0: Like, I've heard it before. I've seen this verse on a piece of furniture at Hobby Lobby. Like, I have heard this verse in a sermon a bunch of times from this person and that person. My mom used to say this. I remember that from Sunday school.
1: Right. Like, and you feel like you know it inside and out.
0: Not every scripture. Definitely okay. Not. Right. I'm not having this conundrum if I'm in Kings or okay. Chronicles, mm-hmm. you know, maybe the least popular ones. But sometimes I'll see a scripture that I've heard, that I've seen, and it seems like it's a chewed up piece of gum already.
1: Okay.
0: That it's kind of sure. lost its zing. Now, obviously, things you hear for the first time have an inherently different reaction you
1: should
0: have, right? Because it's new and it's fun and it's exciting.
1: If it's a scripture verse that you've heard a million times or you've heard a sermon on it a million times, you feel like you know it inside and out.
0: Right.
1: And it can become really easy or tempting to almost skim over it, right? Like, oh, I know this, I've heard this, whatever. And I feel like that's a very real thing that a lot of people do. How many times do you really sit deeply with John 3, right? Like John 3:16, we all know that verse. It's like the very first Bible verse that people memorize.
0: Right.
1: How long do you actually spend in those verses reading over them? And I think, so one of the things that a mentor and a friend of mine had said when I first was trying to figure out like how to read scripture just generally, and maybe this will help with what you're talking about. Any piece of scripture that you read, any single verse of scripture at any point in the Bible, you should ask four questions about it. And the four questions are, what does this verse teach me about God? What does this verse teach me about man? What does this teach me about Christ? Or if you're in the Old Testament, how does this verse point toward the coming of Christ? And then how do I apply it to my life? So I feel like, if you feel like you've read a verse of scripture 9 million times and you've gotten everything out of it, ask more questions about it to see if there is something that you're missing. And maybe it's not. Like, or maybe that fourth question, that how do I apply this to my life, is something that changes consistently, because how you read a piece of scripture when you're at one point in your life might hit different at a different point in your life. So I would say if you're feeling that, maybe start asking more questions about it. And try to like almost dig your heels in. Like if you feel like, oh, I know this already, that might be like a little red flag or a yellow flag to go, actually, maybe I need to dig in deeper. Maybe I need to do a deeper study of the things that I feel like I already know.
0: Gotcha. So you're saying that it's worth getting that pickaxe.
1: Look,
0: and
1: get that
0: shovel out.
1: Or get out that giant plate of brisket and just enjoy it. Cut it, carve it up. See what happens.
0: Carve it up.
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10: Good morning. This traffic report is sponsored by Mothers Against Drunk Driving. Keeping an eye on your roadways with that problem spot in mind on 95 southbound through Laurel, the Howard County area. The crash is blocking the right lane after Skaggsville Road, and it's been in place for some time. You were seeing 20-minute delays here, but now there's some improvements. You've got a lingering 10-minute backup in place. Baltimore National Pike in Ellicott City eastbound has debris in the roadway blocking the left lane at St. John's Lane. Harford Road, north and southbound through Glen Arm, still dealing with a closure for some emergency utility work. Impacting your drive both ways between Cub Hill Road and Factory Road, you cannot get by. Now, keeping an eye on a crash through East Saratoga Street through Baltimore City, we're seeing a minor backup at Holiday Street. Police activity still in place on Eastern Avenue both ways at Taylor Avenue, blocking left turn lanes. Current temperatures in the Inner Harbor at 72 degrees, a high of 85 today with isolated showers, then mostly sunny skies. 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

0: This is my first summer with a baby. I need it to slow down so that I can enjoy all of the things and have all of the fun. But it is already July, and I'm like, where is the summer going?
1: Mine's please. Cooked. June was cooked.
0: We just need to slow things down just a little bit. Look, so if you're feeling that way and you want to make sure that you get stuff on the calendar this summer because you don't want to blink and then it's already back to school time, because I feel like that's what's about to happen. Sorry to be the bearer of bad news, but I just, with how things are going, that's how it feels right now. I want you to slow down. I'm going to take a breath too, because I talk very fast when I get anxious. I'm going to take a breath. We're going to slow down. We're going to think of fun things that we can do this summer. Number one, we've got Faith Day with the Orioles coming up. That's on next Thursday. So July 9th. After that, we need something else to do, right? How about Bright Nights on July 14th? July 14th, we're going to have a free concert with our friend Natalie Lane. Did you hear that? It's free. F-R-E-E, my favorite price. A free concert with Natalie Lane.
1: But it's going to be hot.
0: It's going to be hot.

0: The concert's inside.
1: Oh!
0: So we got air conditioning. It is going to be fully air conditioned.
2: Indoor concert.
0: So you don't have to worry if there's going to be thunderstorms. You don't have to worry about the rain. You don't have to worry about the heat and the humidity messing your hair up. No. You're going to be inside enjoying this free concert with Natalie Lane. Jack from the Afternoon Show will be broadcasting live. It is all happening. We'd love to see you there. Text BRIGHT to 58228. We can send all the details right to your phone. And a big thanks to our friends at Grace Bomb for their support of amazing local events just like this.
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7: This report is sponsored by Positive Coaching Alliance. Take you around the Beltway still with some volume delays interloop as you pass 795 toward Liberty Road. Again, as you approach Route 70 toward 40, but your travel lanes are reported open. Outer loop slows off of 95 north toward Wilkins Avenue. And heading around toward Towson, the outer loop slows near the Perry Parkway toward Providence Road. Past Lock Raven Boulevard. Again, your travel lanes are reported open there. Not open because of emergency utility work is Harford Road, each direction between Cub Hill Road and Factory Road. Bell Camp Road crews are set up on the northbound side of 95 right. Come up to Maryland 24, that's exit 77 to exit 80. They're blocking the left lane. And heading out of Burtonsville, an unusual slowdown. Northbound 29 is jammed before 198 to the crash cleanup over the Patuxent River. Now a look at your forecast. Humid today, cloudy this morning. Some clouds giving way to some sunshine this afternoon with a high of 83. Cloudy most of overnight with a thunderstorm possible, low 73. Current temperature, 72 degrees. 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

0: You want to know a conspiracy theory I believe in?
1: Bring it on.
0: Essential oils are a scam. Anyway.
1: See, I kind of like
0: also
1: them.
0: Pandas.
1: Pandas are a scam?
0: Yeah.
1: They're real.
0: Pandas are not real.
1: You don't think pandas are real?
0: No. I think they were. Are we going to get on this?
1: What? There's a panda conspiracy theory?
0: Do you know this, intern Sammy? Do you know the
2: panda conspiracy?
0: Do you know the panda conspiracy?
2: The fake pandas?
0: Are you in on this?
2: Oh, yeah.
0: Okay.
2: Yeah.
1: What are we talking about?
0: All right, so I'm going to talk about something else now.
1: We went from what we were going to talk
2: about,
1: Tiffany, to fake pandas.
2: Pandas are fake.
0: So
1: I'm Googling.
0: I'm not a conspiracy theorist person.
2: Unless.
0: But this is one that I'm like.
2: This is confirmed.
0: Okay. So do you know how we breed dogs?
1: Uh-huh.
0: And we've gotten different breeds of dogs.
1: Right, that's how we ended up with like a golden doodle.
0: It is my belief that the same thing happened with pandas.
1: What?
0: The pandas
1: were. Wait, this is a thing.
0: Pandas were bred. To reduce the bamboo population.
2: Bamboo.
1: What were they bred from?
2: They were bamboo machines. They're bred from other bears. Like the red panda. You know the red panda?
1: Yeah, I've seen a red panda. Yeah. Okay.
2: And brown bears.
0: For the purpose of controlling the bamboo population, which bamboo gets out of control.
2: Just a theory. What? Just a theory.
1: What?
0: This is called a conspiracy theory.
1: Okay. So.
0: And the other proof point here is that there were no pandas seen in any Chinese art or anything prior to like 1800 something.
2: And pandas are kind of dumb.
0: And they're very
2: stupid. So they're just kind of like,
1: I did know that.
2: Where'd they come from? They're like, what are you doing? How do you survive in the wild?
0: And they're only
2: rolling down.
0: And they're only able to populate like 3 days out of the year.
2: Yeah.
1: What?
0: Yeah.
1: Okay. I mean, literally, I've just kind of done a little deep dive on Reddit. Pandas are fairly certain an extremely elaborate hoax. This is crazy. Apparently, the biological question is actually a big one because they should be carnivores based off of their body. However, their diet consists almost entirely of bamboo.
0: It's very strange.
1: That is actually very strange.
2: Bears are omnivores. So not to get scientific, but bears, they eat berries. They eat honey. They also eat salmon and other things. So
1: sure.
2: It makes sense. Listen, I've seen the pandas, the Smithsonian pandas.
0: They're awesome.
2: I've done seen them. They're ridiculous. They're insane. They bring the community together.
0: It doesn't mean they shouldn't be loved.
2: Absolutely.
0: But they're loved in a way that like you would love a dog like that you've bred.
2: Enjoyed. Yes.
1: Oh, okay.
2: Like
0: these are animals that exist, but they were bred for a purpose.
1: But it's like more for a pet? Is that what we're getting at? Or...
2: Or to destroy the bamboo world.
1: To destroy the bamboo world.
0: Or is there another plot and the pandas are all going to turn on us?
2: Bamboo armor.
1: Oh
2: my gosh. Wait, never mind.
1: Look, this is a conspiracy theory I could actually
0: Over the not seeing pandas in art or any literature prior to 1800 something.
1: Wait, what?
0: They documented everything.
1: Were pandas first seen in art?
2: No, see, what I like about pandas is they are iconic.
0: Oh, I love pandas.
1: It was just a scam.
2: They climbed up the HR totem pole of animals.
1: The first illustration of giant pandas in traditional Chinese art, 1869.
0: Is that not a little sus? You know how much history Chinese have?
1: How much art they had?
0: They have dragons, but no pandas.
1: I got questions.
2: But they got the technology to make pandas in
1: the
2: 1860s?
1: 1869, they got the technology.
2: They didn't have tin cans in 1860.
0: Good morning, everyone. This is Bright FM. It is the John Tiff Show. Welcome
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0: wherever summer takes you. The boardwalk, the backyard, the front porch. Thanks for letting us come along.
1: This is my summer playlist.
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0: has taken off within probably the past 5 to 8 years is this idea, not even idea, this theory of hydration.
1: For real.
0: Like, do you remember growing up in school? Like, you see all the kids, every single child has a water bottle now. Mm-hmm. Every single one.
1: Yes, I do.
0: Some of them have, like, super nice water bottles. I do not remember going to school and ever having a water bottle.
1: No.
0: Actually, I don't ever remember drinking water.
1: I don't either. And
0: we're fine, right?
1: I mean, I think I turned out okay. Although, I will say now, I drink a ton of water.
0: So much water.
1: Pay attention to, like, every once in a while, I'm like, oh, maybe I'll add some electrolytes to it. Yeah, I'll drink coconut water.
0: Did our parents drink water?
1: I honestly do not remember drinking water except for from a hose in the backyard when it was really hot outside.
0: Or during sports.
1: In school, maybe, just maybe, you take a little sip of metallic water from the fountain.
0: Yeah.
1: And it always tasted like metal. Like, it was always just a little bit gross.
0: Or you would raise your hand to leave class to go get a drink of water.
1: Mm-hmm. But it was really just because you were trying to get out of class for 10 minutes.
0: 100%. Or I was just wanted to walk the hallways because I was so bored. But, yeah, hydration is a big deal. Mm-hmm. Electrolytes are a big deal.
1: Mm-hmm.
0: I'm starting to get a little fishy of that because clearly we turned out okay.
1: Sure, yeah.
0: Depending on who you ask. But you know, like, Liquid IV and all these different places that have the different, like, electrolyte packets, right?
1: Totally. You add them into your water, and apparently the electrolytes, which, again,
0: are good for you, they objectively.
1: Are. There's some science about if you actually need them, right? Like, if you're just drinking water normally and moving normally, do you really need them? If you're running marathons, yeah, you need them. But
0: it's also like if you're on a certain kind of diet and you're drinking a lot of water, like mm-hmm. your body needs to retain electrolytes.
1: Sure, yeah. They've become very trendy. There's lots of flavors.
0: Very trendy.
1: There's some very expensive ones out there.
0: Also, they're very expensive. I feel a little scammy when I think of electrolyte packets because mm-hmm. I'm like, why are we spending multiple dollars a packet? What yeah, is going on?
1: For sure.
0: But anyway, we'll see if you'll buy into this one because Liquid IV just dropped a new flavor.
1: Okay.
0: Of Grillo's pickles.
1: No, they did not.
0: So here's what I do know.
1: Drinking
0: pickle juice has electrolytes in it. So you'll see marathon runners or like athletes drink pickle juice.
1: Me in front of the fridge every once in a while.
0: Well, that's... You didn't run a marathon.
1: No, but it's
0: you
1: delicious.
0: You just made it the day.
1: Just a little bit of pickle juice is good. Oh my gosh, this is real.
0: But it's a packet that you put in your water and it tastes like pickle juice.
1: Dill Pickle Hydration Multiplier. It is a limited edition, new flavor. It tastes of, hold on. It is a savory fusion of vinegar, cucumber, dill, and a touch of sweetness. 3 times the electrolytes of the leading sports drink, refreshing on-the-go hydration. You're going to drink pickle water.
0: Yeah, exactly. And I know that that's a thing. It's just savory drinks don't go well with me.
1: A pack of 10 is $15.
0: Not tomato juice, not vegetable juice, none of that. Not even gazpacho.
1: You're not a gazpacho fan?
0: No.
1: No?
0: Cold savory does not go well with me, especially in liquid form.
1: So do you want me to add this to my cart or no? Because I feel like we need to try it.
0: I feel like you need to try it because I know what will happen. Instant projectile vomit, just like your child.
1: Oh, no. Forget about it.
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10: 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Beltway, so much better. Crash southbound near 216 cleared, and those delays have cleared out. Also much better into Burtonsville, northbound 29, crash over the Patuxent River. That is gone. Delays have eased. Northbound 895 at the Harbor Tunnel reopened from the earlier incident. Construction is set up in Belcamp. Northbound 95 heading between Maryland 24. That's exit 77 to exit 80, blocking the left lane. Southbound side they're set up in that same stretch as well along the left side. Police activity in Essex on Eastern Avenue, each direction near Taylor Avenue along the left side. And in Elk Ridge, watch for emergency utility repairs still ongoing. US 1, Washington Boulevard, each direction at Amberton Drive along the left side. Now a look at your forecast. Humid today, clouds giving way to some sunshine, high of 83, overnight low 73. Current temperature 75 degrees. 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
0: 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Bright up.

Got heaven on my mind. Yeah, it's Toby Mac on Braid FM. Good morning. All right, you guys. It's What's Good Wednesday. I'm Tracy. I thought I would kick it off this morning. I want to bring back an old expression, okay? I have no idea why, but this expression came out of my mouth this morning. And when I say like expression, like a catchphrase that you would say when you're filled with shock and awe, like gosh, or gee willikers or jeepers or something like that. Okay. Out of my mouth this morning came this expression. And Gary and I got to laughing about it. And then we went on kind of a rabbit trail to figure out where it came from. See if you can guess what it is. All right. It came from the cartoon Scooby-Doo. So let's go back to like 1969. What? And a character named Velma. And this is what she would say when she was trying to convey surprise or shock or awe. So you think you know what it is? Oh, my goodness. I would be so impressed. Give me a call and see if you can guess my new catchphrase that I want to bring back to the year 2026, and I want it to catch on so that we have something new to say when we are shocked and surprised in a good way. All right, 844-944-5050. If you think you know, give me a call. And by the way, what's your catchphrase? Jeepers, creepers, zoinks.

0: Bright FM. Hey, it's Tracy. Good morning to you. All right, trying to bring back a catchphrase, trying to make it catch on. Who's this?
1: Donald.
0: Donald, nice to speak with you, sir. So do you think you know what my catchphrase is?
1: Yankees.
0: Woo! Hey, how did you know?
1: Because I'm old.
0: It's a good one, right?
1: Yes. Yes, it is. I love it.
0: I do, too. So can we bring this back?
1: Bring it back, please.
0: Bring it back.
2: This is Sarah.
0: All right, Sarah, what do you think?
2: Yankees.
0: Hey, Sarah.
2: Hey.
0: How do you know? How did you know this?
2: Because I'm born in the 1900s. I'm a 1980s kid.
0: You're a 1980s kid. There it is. And so Scooby-Doo would have been like in reruns then, but you're familiar with Scooby-Doo?
2: Yeah, I am.
0: So do you like this expression, jinkies?
2: It's a fun one.
0: It's not one you hear very often. Right. So this is why I'm on a one-woman crusade to bring it back. Will you join me?
2: Sure.
0: Okay. And then there were three. Well, actually, well, I had Donald just called. Donald's all in. You're in. I'm in. My husband is in. So we have a movement. Officially, we have started a movement, Sarah.
2: Go up.
0: Let's say it together. Jinkies.
2: Jinkies.

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As we celebrate Independence Day and look ahead to America's 250th birthday, McNabb Funeral Home and Cremation Society of Maryland encourages you to look to God for wisdom, strength, and hope.

0: Summer is here. 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

0: No truer words have been spoken. Great Are You Lord? Bright FM. Hey, it's Tracy. Good morning to you. I'm so silly today. This word came out of my mouth this morning. It's like one of those catchphrases, you know, when you're surprised, you're shocked, and you go, wow. But it wasn't wow. It was something else. I don't know. I just shocked myself. And so Gary and I went on this little wild goose chase to try to figure out where that expression came from. And I know it's from the Scooby-Doo cartoon. And so I was just wondering if you knew what it was and how you felt about it. Who's this?
1: Zoe Rick from Maryland.
0: Zoe, it's so good to speak with you. So are you by any chance trying to guess the catchphrase that I want to bring back?
1: Yeah.
0: Now, I love this, first of all, because I've had some older people calling, and you're one of my younger listeners. How old are you, Zoe?
1: 11.
0: 11. So what is your guess?
1: Pinky.
0: Yay, Zoe! I gotta ask you, how did you know?
1: Because I've heard it a lot of times.
0: Do you watch Scooby-Doo? Have you watched it?
1: I've seen it before.
0: Zoe, you're a young person. So, like, what is a catchphrase that young people say these days that you use a lot?
1: People like to say bruh a lot.
0: They like to say bruh?
1: Yeah.
0: Yeah. Do you like that one?
1: Yeah.
0: Yeah. What do you think about jinkies? Can we bring it back? Would you help me?
1: Yeah.
0: Because if I can get you, if I can get, you know, the young people doing it too, it's going to catch on.
1: Yeah.
0: Let's practice together, all right?
1: Jinkies.
0: Jinkies! I think it's going to catch on, you guys. I really, really do. And just to get it, like, stuck in your head in a really obnoxious way, here are all of the times that Velma said jinkies in Scooby-Doo for, like, 3 years. Listen.
2: Jinkies! Jinkies! Jinkies! Jinkies! Jinkies! 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Jinkies! 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Jinkies! 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Jinkies, jinkies, jinkies, jinkies, jinkies, jinkies, jinkies, jinkies, jinkies, jinkies, jinkies, jinkies, jinkies, jinkies, jinkies, jinkies.
0: All right, I can't handle it anymore, but what do you think? We're bringing back the jinkies. It's What's Good Wednesday, Bright

Bright FM, hey, it's Tracy. You know, sometimes our trust, it leaks a little bit, you know, and we just need to shore it up, to re-up our trust. If this is one of those days for you, just know this, okay? Even when you're struggling to trust God, you can intellectually say, God, I know that you deserve my trust. You've always been faithful. You will always tell me the truth. There's no reason why I shouldn't trust you, but I'm struggling with this right now. Even when you're feeling that, you got to know this. He doesn't turn away from you. He's not like, well, forget you then. No. Just keep on seeking his face and re-up your trust. Declare it today. I put my trust in you alone, Lord.

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3: Psalm 147:1 says, "Praise ye the Lord, for it is good to sing praises unto our God, for it is pleasant and praise is comely." This verse gives us three reasons why we should praise the Lord. Number one, it is good for the soul to sing praises. It is morally right, spiritually healthy, and beneficial. Number two, it is pleasant. Praise is enjoyable and fitting for the believer. There is joy, comfort, and satisfaction in worshiping God. Communion with God through praise is spiritually sweet even during hardships. Number three, it is comely. This means that praise is beautiful, fitting, proper, and becoming. A life without gratitude towards God is spiritually out of place. Praise matches who God is and what He has done. I truly feel sorry for folks who don't sing during the worship service. We get more out of the worship experience when we actively participate. We were all created to praise God.
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God did it. Right of them. Hey, I'm Tracy. Guess what today is, guys? I've just been having so much fun already. It's What's Good Wednesday. And this is something we do every Wednesday. I open up the phone lines for you to tell me something good, because we know that God is always moving and working and accomplishing good. Even if it doesn't make the headlines, it makes the headlines here at Bright FM. We celebrate those things. So the big things, the little things, everything in between, What's Good Wednesday. I am here to listen. Tell me something good. 844-944-5050. Phone lines are open for you right now. Tell me something good. I'll tell you, I got a couple of them. I'll tell you mine coming up in just a minute.

0: Okay, so it is What's Good Wednesday. We'd love to hear from you. 844-944-5050. Tell me something good going on in your life, in your heart, something good. So I want to share something good today. And my What's Good Wednesday is a person. And it's someone that you probably know. If you've listened to Bright FM for any length of time, you've definitely heard Erin Branham's voice. She filled in on the morning show with John when Tip was on maternity leave. She's been behind the scenes in creative, digital director, website. She does everything. The thing is, everything that she touches, she does it excellently. She's like one of those people, honestly, who is so good at everything, competent, creative, the kind of person that everybody depends on. And sometimes when somebody is that capable, we forget that they're also carrying real life stuff, you know? So about a year ago, Erin was diagnosed with a brain tumor, and she underwent major surgery. And she's been walking this long road of recovery and healing, and she's doing really well, but she's still learning what her new normal looks like. So yesterday, we weren't coworkers. We were just friends hanging out. It was so awesome to spend some time with her. And Erin had me howling with laughter so many times. But one of the things that she does, she has a life philosophy that she just drops in. No matter what's going on, anything stressful at work, something with family, life gets complicated, you're going through something. This is Erin's life philosophy. She shrugs and she says, well, it's not a brain tumor. You know, I mean, I laughed, but then I thought that right there is incredible. Perspective. Incredible. She's not minimizing life's challenges, but she's learned to recognize the difference between a hard day and a life-altering one. So my sweet friend, Erin, she's What's Good Wednesday for me today. What's yours?
1: Things are getting real. Jesus, take the wheel. Only way I'm getting to the other side.

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Make it well, Lord. Heal it. Heal it, or just help me, Lord, to know how to navigate this thing that isn't finished, that isn't done, that has some sort of rough edges on it. You know what I mean? Hey, I'm Tracy, Bright FM. I am so glad that you're here. And really, it's like my favorite day of the week. So what's good Wednesday? What we do around here, we let you share your stuff. Tell me something good. You got something good going on? 844-944-5050.

0: Yeah, God is in your story. He's moving. He's working. He's accomplishing his purposes in you, through you, and for you. Hey, it's Tracy, Bright FM, and on this What's Good Wednesday, phone lines are open for you to tell me something good. 844-944-5050. Ms. Jalise, I'm glad to hear from you.
1: Well, as you know, I've been having an issue with hot water, and then now they're doing something about the health department and issuing citations to get them to fix it.
0: Oh, that's good.
1: Yeah.
0: Oh, that's good. And this has been for weeks now that you've not had it, right?
1: Right. The lady from health department came out and checked it.
0: You know, when you've been disappointed enough times in life, you can start believing that nobody cares, that people are just going to keep passing the buck or ignore the problem or just leave you to figure it out on your own. That's not okay. You know, it's not okay. Today, I am grateful for every person who chooses to be accountable, who steps in to get involved to help somebody out. Every person who picks up the phone, keeps their word, treats somebody else with dignity, like my friend Jalise, gets that water going again. I think, you know, sometimes the greatest gift that we can give somebody, it might just be, you know, helping them that they believe that they matter, right? I see you. I'm sorry you're going through that. It's not okay. I'm going to stand with you.

Summer brings us together through cookouts, road trips, fireworks, and time with family and friends. As we celebrate Independence Day and look ahead to America's 250th birthday, McNabb Funeral Home and Cremation Society of Maryland encourages you to look to God for wisdom, strength, and hope.

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1: People are like books. You may have read the cover 100 times, but there are still chapters that you haven't opened. How do you keep getting to know the people closest to you? Here's Priya Parker.
2: I was visiting my father. He lives in Florida. And I was taking my children. And we sat down at a restaurant. We don't live in the same state. It's a rare moment, right? We could talk about the weather. We could talk about the beach we just went to. And I knew inside of me, like, this is one of the few times of the year my children are going to be with my father. And so I said to them, kids, you want to ask grandpa a magical question? And a magical question is a question that everyone in the group would be interested in answering. And everyone in the group would be interested in hearing each other's answers. That part is important. And my daughter looks up and her eyes are bright and sparkly. And my father looks and says, what's that? And she goes, I have one. What's the naughtiest thing you've ever done that was worth it? And my father looking at her, his eyes gets bright. And then she goes, before the age of 12. And we were off to the races. And I laughed and I shared something my kids had never heard. They each kind of decided what they were going to confess, you know, in front of me. I heard stories from my father I'd never heard before. We were laughing. Those were two completely different lunches.
1: This is so good. A magical question just might be the key to getting to know the people that you already think you know.

Hey, I'm Tracy, Bright FM. So there's this little snapshot in the life of the Apostle Peter that I've been thinking about. He had just experienced one of the most beautiful moments of his life. After his failure denying Jesus, Jesus has now restored him. He's forgiven him. He's recommissioned him and given him a purpose, right? And then Peter looks over at John and he says to the Lord, well, what about him? And I love this story because it's so human. What about him? Have you ever noticed how quickly we can go from gratitude to comparison? You know, it's like everything's fine until somebody else gets a promotion or buys a beach house or posts vacation pictures from Italy or maybe has a different calling or something that God's given them that's different from what he gave me. And I'm all of a sudden sizing it up and comparing it. What is that? And Jesus basically says, hey, Peter, eyes up here. If I want him to remain alive until I return, what is that to you? You must follow me. It's a word for me today. Maybe it is for you. Don't get distracted by somebody else's story. You know, comparison has never once made us happier. God doesn't love us by handing out identical lives. He loves us uniquely, and he knows what each of our hearts needs the most and what's going to shape us into becoming the person that he's created us to be. So his good plan for you might be different from somebody else's, and thank God it is. Follow him.

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0: 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And Morgan, you are 19, am I right?
1: Yes.
0: 19. Oh, gosh, let's just think for a moment. Remember, guys, remember 19. And what I love to tell people, Morgan, is when anyone says, oh, this world is a mess, it's awful, mm-hmm. Jesus, come back, it's awful mm-hmm. here. Whenever anybody says that, I want to say, I understand why you feel that way. Mm-hmm. And yet, have you talked to any young people? Because if you talk to some young people, some amazing, substantial, brilliant young people, like the beautiful interns that we have here at Bright FM, you will have hope. You will have hope for the world. You will have hope for the human race. And Morgan, you're one of those people that's given me hope today.
1: Aww.
0: You are. I want to ask you, 19 years old, you're in college at Cedarville University.
1: Yes.
0: How do you navigate this world, this digital world, mm-hmm. your relationship with your phone? What are some of the things that you do to kind of keep your heart soft towards the Lord mm-hmm. and oriented towards Him? What do you do?
1: Well, that's a great question. I am very much anti-social media, and I know that's sort of countercultural to a lot of my peers, but I really just value the fact that our phones are not our lives. They mm. are just tools that we can use, and they're great at things, but I don't want my phone to be in charge of my life. And I don't want it to be my idol. It's like that Josiah Queen song, and how so often our phones, electronics, and the things that we spend so much of our life on, I don't want that to take away my time with the Lord and with mm-hmm. real people and loving the people He came to save.
0: Oh, my goodness, there's so much wisdom there. And I thank God for you. Do you find that interacting with your peers is more difficult because of the phone? What is your preferred method of communication? Are you,
1: yes.
0: are you texting? Or like, what do you do?
1: I like face-to-face communication.
0: What?
1: I know, crazy, right?
0: That's so crazy.
1: But just being able to be there in person, give them a hug, look into their eyes, and really be there with them as they're feeling what they're feeling and they're sharing what they're going through, that has so much more meaning than a FaceTime. And don't get me wrong, it's a miracle that we can see someone's face on a screen across the world, and that is truly a huge blessing. But every time, I want to be there with that person.
0: Wow, wow, wow, wow. See what I mean, guys? You feel better about the world, don't you? You feel better. See? Told you.

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Bright.

That's the right direction. Run on home. God's arms open wide for you. Bright FM. Hey, good afternoon to you. I'm Tracy. And yeah, right around this time, it's something I like to do called the midday reset. And today, I just want to encourage you. Unforgiveness. How's that going for you? God has really been dealing with me. So for midday reset, I just want you to open up your heart and think of this, all right? Forgiveness, forgiving someone, it's self-care. It really is. It costs less than a massage. Unlike a spa day, there's no appointment to book. There's no cucumber slices required. No surprise charge on your credit card. And it's also a way, I really believe this, that God heals us. Unforgiveness towards anyone, nursed and fed over time, or just even hidden, you know, like a squatter who settled into your home without your permission while you were away. Unforgiveness like that will make you sick. And so today, what if you could be free of that and just do the work, lay it down before God? Sometimes this thing we got to lay down, we got to do it over and over and over again. And that's okay till it's gone. It's like a holy act of trust and self-care. And our healing really depends on it. You know, Jesus said these words. He said, if you forgive other people when they sin against you, your heavenly Father will also forgive you. But if you do not forgive others their sins, your Father will not forgive your sins. So today, our midday reset, Lord, help us to lay it down, to trust you with it, to give it to you. Set us free from any unforgiveness in our hearts. We want it gone. In Jesus' name, amen.

Summer brings us together through cookouts, road trips, fireworks, and time with family and friends. As we celebrate Independence Day and look ahead to America's 250th birthday, McNabb Funeral Home and Cremation Society of Maryland encourages you to look to God for wisdom, strength, and hope. So lead us.

0: Bright FM. Good afternoon, dear ones. I'm Tracy. So glad that you're here. And it's really the best day of the week, guys. It's What's Good Wednesday. It's a chance to share the good stuff that's going on in your life, in your heart, in your world. It could be something really little, something really big, something in between. But I love it when we are intentional about, you know, giving God thanks for the good things. So tell me something good. 844-944-5050 is my number. My phone lines are open for you. And Fidelia, I'm excited for you. So you're What's Good. You've got a big trip to Australia, New Zealand coming up.
1: You know, while Danny has the good health, we just want to travel. You know, I told you, right, he's got cancer, he's stage 4 cancer. He has prostate cancer, he's stage 4.
0: Okay.
1: But we're going to travel as much as we can because Danny loves to travel. That's where I picked up this habit of traveling.
0: I really want you to know I'm praying for you and Danny.
1: Thank you.
0: Thank you for sharing this with me. And I thank God. Mm-hmm. Thank God for just sustaining both of you during this time. You know, just because somebody gave you a diagnosis doesn't mean you have to stop living.
1: Right, exactly.
0: So,
1: you know, we even did a big thing when he finished his 39 rounds of radiation. So I made a huge banner that said, "He rang the bell." And, you know, that's what they do when they ring. So I made this huge banner and they were just, I mean, people were just walking the neighborhood. You know, I put it out there. My husband rang the bell.
0: That's so
1: good. Yeah, you just have to make the best of it and be excited, you know, that God has given you the health that he has given.
0: Yes.
1: And just not wallow in that. You know, it's good to cry a little, but after that you live because God is in control.

0: Summer is here. The days are longer, the nights are warmer, and there are memories waiting to be made. From backyard barbecues to road trips with the windows down to those summer nights you wish would never end, Bright FM is bringing the music, the encouragement, and the moments that make this season special. 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

You ever think about that? Like, why? Why do we worry? Why do we do that to ourselves? Hey, I'm Tracy, Bright FM. So something I've been worrying about is aging. It's getting older. And I mean, really, what's the alternative, right? Why am I worrying about it? It's a gift and it's a blessing. And intellectually, I know that. I do. But the thing is, I'm in this crazy time of life where I look in the mirror and I don't even recognize myself anymore. It feels like all of a sudden somebody flipped a switch and I am older, much older, and weird things are happening to my body, and my skin doesn't like my makeup anymore, and my hair is just doesn't hold a curl. I don't even know what's going on. And so these routines, these sort of beauty regimens that I've had before, nothing lasts. And it's all maintenance and upkeep and money for the hair and the lashes and the nails and the, oh my, and it's never done. It's never done. I mean, I might feel like okay about myself from top to bottom for, I don't know, maybe a couple of days. But then the maintenance part creeps back in, and I got stuff to do to touch everything up to get it back to the way it was. And listen, I just need to have a good sense of humor about this, because it is truly a blessing to be able to age. And I got to make peace with what I'm seeing in the mirror, because you know what? I'm having more and more peace with how God is changing me on the inside. Like the outside, sometimes it's a hot mess. But the inside, I mean, my soul is stunning. And the only maintenance I need is to just stay connected to Jesus. That's it. That's all I need.

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0: Right FM. Hey, it's Tracy. Good afternoon to you on this What's Good Wednesday. 844-944-5050 is my number. Tell me something good. You got something, Rebecca?
1: I do. I found out today that a puppy I rescued from an Amish family who was in critical condition is now officially adoptable. And so that was very exciting. I had pleaded the blood of Jesus over the puppy, and to hear that she did so well and now she's ready for a good home is just very heartwarming and exciting.
0: Yay! You know I'm a dog person. You know this, right?
1: Yes.
0: Oh, gosh, girl. I love animals. So are you adopting the puppy yourself, or you were just getting her ready to be adopted?
1: I was just getting her ready. I instinctively asked the Amish family if I could please take her because they were going to just kind of let her pass because she wasn't eating from the mom, and they gave her to me after 3 days of me begging, and I have 3 young children, so it was very difficult to do the every 2-hour feedings for her. So I contacted Saving Grace Animal Rescue, and they took her right away from me, and they got her back to where she needed to be, and I'm hoping she finds a really good home with somebody who can give her what she needs.
0: Aww. What kind of puppy is she?
1: She is a mini doodle. They have a post up saying that she's officially ready to be adopted. They have applications open. They're looking for somebody who is well known with grooming breed dogs because they have very intricate coats that they need taken care of. And they're looking for people who have the time to put into her. And nobody with kids too young, because she's 4 months old and only 4 pounds. So she's teeny tiny and very fragile still.
0: So if anyone's listening and is interested, what organization should they contact?
1: Saving Grace Animal Rescue.
0: Okay.
1: And they have tons of adoptable puppies too. They have tons of dogs.
0: Uh-oh, I could get in trouble. Thanks so much, Rebecca. Here's Pat Barrett.

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0: 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Bright

Every time I hear that song, I think of one of our listeners. Her name is Dolores. She loves that song. So Dolores and Dundalk, I see you, girl. Thinking about you. Make it well. Hey, I'm Tracy, Bright FM. So, guys, guess what? Birdland Orioles fans, Christian Faith Night at Camden Yards is on tomorrow, July the 9th. The Orioles are taking on the Chicago Cubs at 6:35. And we want to invite you to come on out for a night of Orioles baseball. And then here's the really cool thing. You can stay for an evening of fellowship and faith, testimonials from some of the players talking about their faith in the Lord, a post-game experience free to all fans with a ticket. So this is a night that you do not want to miss. It's Christian Faith Night at Camden Yards. Come on out, huns. You can get your tickets at Orioles.com/ticket packages. And we would love, love, love to see you out there. Now, you know, we are Orioles fans around here. So more than just, you know, telling you coming out to the great game and it's Christian Faith Night, the Bright FM tent is going to be there in Maryland Square before the game. So we want you to come on by, say hello, and guess what? We're going to be giving away tickets to upcoming concerts. Jack, Tiff, Sammy, they're all going to be there. So pick up the Bright FM goodies and maybe you can win some tickets to upcoming concerts as well. And say it with me, go O's. We love our birds around here.

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0: Brita Film, it's Tracy. All right, you got a What's Good Wednesday, Lee?
1: I did, actually. When this happened, I thought of you, and I'm like, I can't wait to talk
0: Oh, I am ready for this. All right, lay it on me, girl.
1: So it's something so little, but it's one of those things where it's kind of like God was like, hey, pay attention. Because he answers prayers that we don't know that we're praying. And I was taking this thing to work for my boss, and it's an under desk, fit desk thing, like you can pedal while you sit.
0: Oh, yeah, yeah.
1: Yeah, so it has wheels on it, but I work in Baltimore City, and I'm like, how am I going to trundle this thing all the way from the parking garage to the office without it falling apart? I'm like, you know what, whatever, I'm just going to figure it out when I get there. Well, I didn't have to figure it out. Because there was this guy in the garage, never seen him before, never, probably will never see him again. Like, you know, usually get used to the people you see. And he was walking with me, and he's like, how far do you have to take that? I was like, oh, this to this building. He's like, okay. He's like, do you need help getting it across the street? I'm like, oh, it's kind of heavy. And he's like, oh, well, how heavy? Picks it up like it weighs absolutely nothing. And I'm like, well, okay, you know, go off then. And he carried it, and then he carried it all the way into the building to my elevator for me. And he didn't even work in my building. Like, just because he could. And I thanked him so much, but I was just, I felt like it was God saying, hello, why didn't you talk to me about this? Like, I'm still here, I can still help. And you know what? He doesn't just care about the big things. Oh. You know, obviously he cares about the health problems and the financial problems, but the little everyday things that we go through, he is still there.
0: Yes.
1: And I needed that reminder that day. And I was like, you know what? I think Tracy will appreciate that.
0: I love this story so much. Sometimes it's honestly the absurd little things where we really get to see, God, why are you so interested in me? Why do you care about these details about me? So what was this gentleman that moved this thing for you? Do you remember what he was wearing?
1: He just had, like, on khakis and, like, a button-up shirt. You know, just business casual.
0: So Jesus is out there somewhere, you know, in khakis and business shirt, you know, business cat. Just be looking for him, you guys. He's out there.
1: He is. He will lift your heavy loads and carry them for you.
0: Yes, Lee. Yes, he will.

0: Yeah, you got to know the truth about who you are in Christ makes all the difference. Hey, Bright FM, good afternoon. I'm Tracy. So glad that you're here. It's What's Good Wednesday. And that means my phone lines are open for you to share something good going on in your life, in your heart, something even going on in the world. Oh, honey, I'm so glad that you called. Gear, what you got?
1: So we do know we love a good major sports Cinderella story. And right now, Wimbledon, one of the four major tournaments in tennis, is going on in England. And there's a young man, he's in his early 20s, he lives 5 minutes away from the stadium. He got a wild card entry, which means he didn't deserve to get in the tournament. Okay. But those at the All England Club decided to give him a break and let him play at Wimbledon. He just won his quarterfinal match. He's going to the semifinals, and this young man is ranked 114 in the world.
0: What?
1: And he's now in the final four of Wimbledon, the most prestigious tournament of the year. It's an amazing Cinderella story.
0: Oh, I love it. Now, what's his name?
1: Arthur Fury, F-E-R-Y.
0: Arthur Fury, Cinderella story of Wimbledon. I love this stuff. I'm so excited. I bet the crowd is losing their minds.
1: They are, because obviously he's a home court favorite. And he beat the Italian number nine seed, Cavoli, this morning.
0: Okay, so we got somebody to root for in Wimbledon. Cinderella story, underdog, all of those things. Check, check, check. I'm all in. My husband always knows about this stuff. Thank you, honey. What's Good Wednesday? What you got? 844-944-5050.

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Research says that anticipating something enjoyable gives your brain a little happiness boost before it even happens. Really? Hey, it's Tracy, Bright FM. And that's why buying concert tickets, yeah, planning a beach day, putting dinner with friends on the calendar, it lifts your mood right now, even if it's weeks away. Well, guess what? This is only a week away, and it's next week. It's Bright Nights, and I want you to put it on your calendar to give yourself a little happiness boost, because this is one of those fun nights out for the whole family that's absolutely free. 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We love our listeners. It's Bright Nights, July 14th. 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

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Did you know that? Yeah. Phone lines are open for you right now. Tell me something good. God's always doing something good. We just like to be intentional and shine a little light on that thing. 844-944-5050. I'm ready for you.

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1: People are like books. You may have read the cover 100 times, but there are still chapters that you haven't opened. How do you keep getting to know the people closest to you? Here's Priya Parker.
2: I was visiting my father. He lives in Florida, and I was taking my children. And we sat down at a restaurant. We don't live in the same state. It's a rare moment, right? We could talk about the weather. We could talk about the beach we just went to. And I knew inside of me, like, this is one of the few times of the year my children are going to be with my father. And so I said to them, kids, you want to ask grandpa a magical question? And a magical question is a question that everyone in the group would be interested in answering. And everyone in the group would be interested in hearing each other's answers. That part is important. And my daughter looks up and her eyes are bright and sparkly. And my father looks and says, what's that? And she goes, I have one. What's the naughtiest thing you've ever done that was worth it? And my father looking, you know, his eyes gets bright. And then she goes, before the age of 12. And we were off to the races. And I laughed and I shared something my kids had never heard. They each kind of decided what they were going to confess, you know, in front of me. I heard stories from my father I'd never heard before. We were laughing. Those were two completely different lunches.
1: This is so good. A magical question just might be the key to getting to know the people that you already think you know.

0: 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Backyard nights, road trips, pool days, and memories you'll talk about for years.
1: Those long nights, those memories, just making them. 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

0: Bright FM. It's What's Good Wednesday, and I'm Tracy, hanging out with my friend Morgan, who is one of the Bright FM interns. And Morgan, you are 19. Am I right?
1: Yes.
0: 19. Oh, gosh. Let's just think for a moment. Remember, guys? Remember 19? And what I love to tell people, Morgan, is when anyone says, oh, this world is a mess. It's awful. Mm-hmm. Jesus, come back. It's awful mm-hmm. here. Whenever anybody says that, I want to say, I understand why you feel that way. Mm-hmm. And yet, have you talked to any young people? Because if you talk to some young people, some amazing, substantial, brilliant young people, like the beautiful interns that we have here at Bright FM, you will have hope. You will have hope for the world. You will have hope for the human race. And Morgan, you're one of those people that's given me hope today.
1: Aww.
0: You are. I want to ask you, 19 years old, mm-hmm. You're in college at Cedarville University.
1: Yes.
0: How do you navigate this world, this digital world, mm-hmm. your relationship with your phone? What are some of the things that you do to kind of keep your heart soft towards the Lord mm-hmm. and oriented towards Him? What do you do?
1: Well, that's a great question. I am very much anti-social media, and I know that's sort of countercultural to a lot of my peers, but I really just value the fact that our phones are not our lives. They mm. are just tools that we can use, and they're great at things, but I don't want my phone to be in charge of my life. And I don't want it to be my idol. It's like that Josiah Queen song, and how so often our phones, electronics, and the things that we spend so much of our life on, I don't want that to take away my time with the Lord and with mm. real people and loving the people He came to save.
0: Oh, my goodness. There's so much wisdom there. And I thank God for you. Do you find that interacting with your peers is more difficult because of the phone? What is your preferred method of communication? Are you,
1: yes.
0: are you texting? Or like, what do you do?
1: I like face-to-face communication.
0: What?
1: I know, crazy, right?
0: That's so crazy.
1: But just being able to be there in person, give them a hug, look into their eyes, and really be there with them as they're feeling what they're feeling and they're sharing what they're going through, that mm. has so much more meaning than a FaceTime. And don't get me wrong, it's a miracle that we can see someone's face on a screen across the world, and that is truly a huge blessing. But every time, I want to be there with that person.
0: Wow, wow, wow, wow. See what I mean, guys? You feel better about the world, don't you? You feel better. See? Told you. We got

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As we celebrate Independence Day and look ahead to America's 250th birthday, McNabb Funeral Home and Cremation Society of Maryland encourages you to look to God for wisdom, strength, and hope.

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1: And even when I can't, you still love me as I am.
0: Yeah, I don't know how you do it, and I know I've put you through it. It's amazing that you can love me like I love me like I am.
2: Right FM, yes, you are loved just as you are, and too much to be left that way. That's how God loves you, just as you are, and too much to leave you that way. Isn't that awesome? Hey, I'm Tracy, Bright FM. Today is What's Good Wednesday, you guys. So tell me something good. Who's this?
3: Hello, my dear Tracy. This is Joanne from Glen Burnie. I have a What's Good Wednesday.
2: Okay.
3: You know, I love to brag on my grandgirls, right?
2: Absolutely.
3: So Jackie, who's 5 and a half, was going to an art summer camp last week.
2: Okay.
3: I hadn't been there. She'd been there a couple of times with her other grandmother. And she says, Oma, park over here. So I parked over there. We go down the stairs, and I start walking down the street. She said, Oma, wait, it makes so much more sense just to use the sidewalk. And she's pointing across the street to the sidewalk. I said, oh, pretty girl, you are so smart. And so we cross the street. I said, do you know where we're going? She said, yes, at the bottom of the hill. I said, okay, so we get to the bottom of the hill, and I said, now where? She said, that big door. I said, Jackie, you're so smart. She said, yep, this pretty girl is a smart cookie.
2: Yes. Oh, and she knows it. She knows it. I love it.
3: Oh, my gosh, yes.
2: As it should be, you know, all the girls, yeah. All the girls should know that they are pretty and that they are smart and that they are brave. All of them should know that.
3: Yes, yes. Yes.
2: Let's tell them, Joanne. Let's tell them.
3: So, girls, don't forget, you are pretty, you are smart.
2: And you are
3: kind.
2: And you are kind, and you are brave, and we
3: absolutely.
2: We're cheering you on. Change the world.
3: Yep. Go for it.

0: Yeah, we're going to see some brighter days because all of our hope, it's in the Lord, not in our circumstances, not in necessarily what we see with our eyes. God is working. God is moving. There is good. It's all around us. Hey, I'm Tracy Brightatham. Welcome in. And what's good Wednesday? Mary, what you got?
1: I got to spend lunchtime with my sister and her grandson, Noah. We went to Denny's and we had, well, it was probably brunch. And she and I have gotten a lot closer since our dad passed away. Our dad was our rock. And I know he would have wanted us to be close, and she'd come in to be my best friend. So I'm grateful for that.
0: Goodness, look at that. So, Mary, I'm so sorry about the loss of your dad. And I just, you know, I'm amazed at how God works in these things, you know, that he'll even use something that breaks our hearts to give us a gift. You know, I'm so happy that you and your sister are kind of rediscovering one another.
1: Yeah, I called in when he was going through, you know, when he was going to pass away, and when I was asking to pray for him, and the radio station was really, it's been good to me. It's my church because I work on the weekends and I can't go to church. So your radio station is my church. So I'm grateful for you guys as well.
0: We're family around here, Mary.
1: Yep, we are.

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0: Right FM. Hey, this is Tracy, and today is What's Good Wednesday, my favorite day of the week, sharing the good stuff. Lauren, what you got for me?
1: I'm calling from Columbia Mall. I was in my car. I'm going into the mall. I changed my shoes. I literally left my car door wide open.
0: When you went into the mall, you left your car door open?
1: Left the door wide open, went to the store, walk around, shop, and I came back out and walked into my car. I'm like, what? Why is my car open?
0: Oh, no.
1: I'm like, thank you, Jesus. I think God is just always, the car is covered. It's covered. Everything is exposed.
0: Like, can we just say, thank you, God?
1: That's the first thing that came up.

Bright FM. Hey, it's Tracy. Need a little midday reset? I got one for you. Okay. Sometimes we just need to stop and pause and realign these little wayward hearts of ours with God's ways, with God's heart. So this one is about forgiveness. Have you been carrying some stuff today? Have you ever thought of forgiveness as an act of self-care? It really is. Like a spa day, only there's no appointment to book. There's no cucumber slices required. There's no surprise charge on your credit card. And it's one of the ways that God heals us. Here's why. Unforgiveness, whether it's loud and obvious or quietly tucked away in a corner of your heart like a little squatter who moved in while you weren't looking, it doesn't just affect the other person. It affects you. Left alone, it takes up space. And today is an invitation. Your midday reset. What if we could just let that thing go? You know? I know it doesn't always happen all at once. Maybe you'll have to lay it down before God again tomorrow, but that's okay. And the next day and the next day. Do the work. Forgiveness is a journey, not just a single moment. But you can, in this moment, do some work. Release it to God. Make room for healing. It's a holy act of trust, and it might be one of the most loving things that you can do for your own soul today. So forgiveness as self-care. Who's in?

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0: special guest, Afternoons with Jack today. It is intern Mario. Welcome to the show.
1: Thank you. So first
0: of all, I have a bone to pick with you. You told me that you're on Tracy's show, and then I heard you on the morning show, and so I'm last. Tell me I'm not last. Tell me you saved the best for last.
1: Sorry, I did save the best for last. Well,
0: thank
1: that
0: you.
1: Was a little biased. I liked them all.
0: Okay, all right.
1: I'm
0: that's
1: sure
0: good.
1: I'll like this just as much.
0: I also heard that you did some baking, and I don't see any baking that's coming to the studio.
1: Well, that was all intern Emma. She is such a good baker.
0: Yes.
1: Yes.
0: Yeah.
1: So I can't take the credit for that, but I will eat her treats.
0: It was very good. Anyway, a snack always helps things. Tell me, okay, so you're going to school where?
1: Cedarville University.
0: Okay,
1: I
0: nice.
1: Love it there.
0: And so you do radio up there?
1: I do. I work for Resound Radio. It's pretty good.
0: What are your responsibilities?
1: I do DJing and I do podcast editing and promo team. It's a lot of fun.
0: So you do the stuff that we do here at Bright FM?
1: Yes.
0: That's awesome. So tell me what you, before we jumped on the air, tell me what you said, because your internship was it August 6th? That's when you got to go
1: yes,
0: back?
1: Yes. I'm really sad because I like it here a lot. 10 out of 10, huge blessing from God.
0: I thought you said you loved it here. Now you said you like it.
1: I very much love it here.
0: Will you stick around for the hour?
1: I would love to.
0: We'll have you hang out for a little bit. Awesome. Intern Morgan is with us this afternoon. Hey, coming up in about 15 minutes, we'll do the Who Knew product review game. It's Crowder. We're making hope louder on Bright FM. I used to

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1: Not just Jack, intern Morgan is in the hizzy, as it were. So you're going to read the clue. Let me just explain the game real quickly. It's Morgan's going to read a clue, and you've got to figure it out. It's somebody's online review. They'll give anybody a keyboard. When you figure out what that is, I'll tell you how to text in. So here is intern Morgan with today's clue.
2: When E.T. the movie came out, I ate a bag almost every day and gained 15 pounds in 1 month. I still love them, but not 15 pounds worth.
1: Okay. I could actually eat a bag of those right now. Okay, so that's the product review. What do you think? You know, it's so short. Why don't you read it again? Go ahead.
2: Okay. When E.T. the movie came out, I ate a bag almost every day and gained 15 pounds in 1 month. I still love them, but not 15 pounds worth.
1: Okay, so what is this thing? Do you have an idea? You know what the answer is? If you do, you want to text the word review to the number 58228. 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I screwed up. 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
8: 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Route 2 across the Hanover Street Bridge. Late clearing road work. They had the southbound side closed and northbound down to one lane for the midday, and that is lingering, so it is jammed along Route 2. Now on the BW Parkway, open but slow from Waterview Avenue onto Russell Street. 95 on the brakes, Caton Avenue, heading for the Fort McHenry Tunnel. Before getting there, accident reported near Key Highway. On 895, the delays start just after the merge from the Route 2 spur and continue into the Harbor Tunnel. Busy on the Beltway, Interloop Wilkins Avenue to Security Boulevard, then Charles Street off and on to Lock Raven Boulevard. The weather in Baltimore is mostly cloudy right now. It is 84 degrees. Overnight tonight, a mostly cloudy night as well. The lows by morning in the low 70s. Tomorrow, a cloudy day. Chance of some showers and even an isolated storm. High temperatures tomorrow into the mid-80s. Currently in Port Deposit, it is cloudy. The temperature is 84 degrees. In Millersville, under mostly cloudy skies, it is 84 degrees. 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

0: in my heart.
1: Okay, so we're trying to get a resolution, the Who Knew game. How you doing? I'm Jack on Bright FM. Intern Morgan is in the house helping out. And you've been doing a great job, by the way.
2: Oh, thank you.
1: You've been a tremendous help to me. Let's read the online review again. You still got that?
2: I got you. Yes, okay. I do.
1: So we're trying to find an answer to this. This is what somebody put out. 5 stars.
2: Oh, yeah. When E.T. the movie came out, I ate a bag almost every day and gained 15 pounds in 1 month. I still love them, but not 15 pounds worth.
1: I would eat a whole bag right now. If they were in the studio, I'd be getting down with that. The answer is...
2: Reese's Pieces.
1: Yes. And congratulations to...
2: Tony from Mercersburg.
0: Oh, yeah.
1: Congratulations, Tony. You got $25. Spend it however you want at the official Bright FM shop. The thing that I learned about intern Morgan is the side hustle this summer is, where do you work at?
2: Rita's Italian Ice.
1: That's awesome.
2: Water Ice.
1: That is, and on a 100-degree day.
2: Oh, yeah.
1: Do you have the Reese's Pieces there?
2: We do. We have this cool thing called mudslides. Everyone loves them, addicted to them. They have Reese's in them. And I always say the Reese's wrong when people are ordering. I'm always like, Reese's Pieces? Do you want them? Like, I say quiet.
1: You call them Reese's PCs?
2: Yeah. Yeah.
1: That's all right. Next time you come in, I'd really like a mudslide. That
2: yeah,
1: sounds
2: says so, everyone.
1: Fantastic. Enjoy the gift card, Tony. You can shop, too, at the Bright FM shop. 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

0: That was one of my favorite concerts from 2025, Mercy Me. I'm Jack on Bright FM. Intern Morgan is in studio for a few more minutes. She's been shadowing me.
1: Yes.
0: Has it been amazing?
1: It has been amazing.
0: Has it been a pleasure?
1: It has been a pleasure.
0: So you've been to a Bright FM show, right?
1: Yes, I have.
0: Okay, what is the favorite Bright FM show over the years?
1: Because
0: you kind of grew up with the station.
1: I did.
0: Yeah.
1: I don't know. That's a good question. I recently did the promoing for the Passion and Teo one. That okay. was pretty cool.
0: Yeah.
1: I will say I love that a lot.
0: Yeah. I would just say, like, if you've never been to a Bright FM show, it's so cool for us because I love to meet listeners, and hopefully that's been kind of a cool experience for you to go out. Is when we get to meet you in the public, that's like our happy place. So definitely check out the events that we've got coming up. We've got some like mega concerts.
1: Yes.
0: Morgan, like I look at the concert lineup for 2026. It's probably the best that I've ever seen it.
1: It literally looks so cool. Yeah. Love concerts.
0: And I say that year after year, but it literally gets better and better
1: yes.
0: and better. Check out the events page, brightfm.com, or text the word events to 58228. It's been cool having you in.
1: Thank you for having me.
0: I'm going to put a picture of intern Morgan up in my Facebook group, Bright FM Afternoons. Come back and see us, okay?
1: Will do.
0: And you're going to bring a treat next time. You're going to bring a bribe. I'm going to hold you to
1: all
0: that.
1: Right.
0: All right.
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10: 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Route 2 across the Hanover Street Bridge, finishing some midday roadwork that was impacting traffic both ways. 95 is open, but stop and go from the Beltway into the Fort McHenry Tunnel. EW Parkway, the brake light's about a mile before Waterview Avenue, heading up onto Russell Street. It's barely moving on 895, right off the Route 2 spur, continuing into the Harbor Tunnel. Beltway delays coming out of Parkville, outer loop from Harford Road over to Providence Road, inner loop out of Towson from Charles Street over towards Providence Road. South side of the city, it does slow on the Beltway inner loop, leaving 95, heading around towards Catonsville and Security Boulevard. Weather in Baltimore right now is mostly cloudy, and it is 83 degrees. Expected to remain mostly cloudy overnight. Low temperatures by morning in the low 70s. Cloudy day tomorrow. Chance of a shower or isolated thunderstorm. Highs tomorrow into the mid 80s. Right now in Severn, it is mostly cloudy. The temperature is 83 degrees. Randallstown checking in mostly cloudy and also 83. 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
1: Okay, wait a minute. You're a fan of Bright FM and an Orioles fan? This is perfect. Me too. So if you're a part of Birdland, this is going to be awesome. Hey, I'm Jack on Bright FM tomorrow night, Christian Faith Night at Camden Yards. And the Orioles are going to be taking on the Cubs. They're going to go ahead. I'm going to make a prediction. They're going to take the series. The next two games, they're going to beat the Cubbies. And I believe it's the Royals after that. They're going to sweep that series. It's going to be an awesome week. It's going to be an awesome homestand. But tomorrow night, we've got the baseball game, of course, with the Orioles. Post-game, night of fellowship and faith. And there'll be testimonies, post-game experience. And you're not going to want to miss a minute of it. We're going to be out there. I'm going to be out there. Tiff, intern Sammy from the Bright FM Morning Show will be there. You can get your tickets right now. Orioles.com/ticket packages. 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

0: 9-year-old Lori Blair Brown tossed a bottle carrying an imaginary distress call into the ocean, 1973, and she was just sure somebody would find it. She always wanted to do a message in a bottle and see if somebody would find it. Well, somebody did. 5 decades later, John Cotterman, he's an environmental advocate from Avalon. He's doing some cleanup in this upper township in New Jersey, and he finds the bottle. And the note inside was perfectly preserved. And here's what it says. This bottle was set adrift August 5th, 1973 on 2nd Street Beach, Ocean City, as my captors were transporting me to an island offshore in the Atlantic. Please notify my family that a band of ruthless sponge fishermen are forcing me to dive for them in shark-infested waters. Please return this note to my home. Then it gives her address. You may have saved my life. Thank you, Lori Blair. That's the best. Now, the funny part about that is Lori doesn't remember doing that because they found her through social media. Her response was, you know, I did a lot of crazy things as a kid. I will say she had excellent penmanship and quite an imagination.
1: Summer is here. The days are longer, the nights are warmer, and there are memories waiting to be made. From backyard barbecues to road trips with the windows down to those summer nights you wish would never end. 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Because summer isn't just about where you go, it's about who you're with. 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
3: Proverbs 25:28 says, "He that hath no rule over his own spirit is like a city that is broken down and without walls." In ancient times, a city's walls were its primary defense. A city without walls was exposed and vulnerable. It was unable to protect its people. Solomon used that image to describe a person who lacks self-control. The phrase "rule over his own spirit" means to govern one's emotions and temper. A person who cannot control their anger, pride, and lust or speech is spiritually weak. A broken wall affected everyone inside the city. Uncontrolled behavior is the same. It damages not only the individual, but also their family, friendships, and testimony. A person that lacks self-control can be easily overcome by destructive behavior. Let's submit to the Spirit so He can empower us to be temperate. True strength is not about conquering others. True strength is about conquering self.
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8: 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Northbound begins just after the merge off the Route 2 spur and continues into the Harbor Tunnel. On 95, that traffic jam off the Beltway into the Fort McHenry Tunnel. BW Parkway before Waterview Avenue, heading north onto Russell Street. 395 heavy as well now, leaving the city, coming down to join 95. Route 100 stop and go from Arundel Mills Boulevard westbound to Route 1. 32 jam between the BW Parkway and I-95, and on the parkway to slow both directions between Route 198 and Route 175. The weather in Baltimore right now is partly cloudy. The temperature is 84 degrees. It'll be partly to mostly cloudy overnight tonight. By morning, look for those low temperatures in the low 70s. Then a cloudy day tomorrow. Chance for an isolated shower or storm later in the day. Highs in the mid 80s. In Owings Mills, it is partly cloudy and 84 degrees. Gambrill's checking in. Mostly cloudy right now, and the temperature is 84 degrees. 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

0: So summer vibes, if my wife and I are traveling, we can't get Bright FM, Julie will hit the yacht rock. I'm not ashamed to admit it. I like some yacht rock. In particular, Christopher Cross, Sailing. You know what I'm saying. Okay, I won't do that again. But I saw a reel where he's on stage and he tells this story about when he was in an airport.
1: You know, it's weird getting old because you don't really think about it. You know, you just get old and then it just, till someone reminds you that you're old. And that happened to me on the other day. I was in the airport when I went through with my boarding pass. And the lady said, oh, there used to be a singer named Christopher Cross. Said, really, what happened to him? She said, well, he died a few years ago, but I loved his singing. I said, well, this is good information to have. I was not aware.
0: That lady, completely oblivious. Man, she never knew. That's amazing. Here's Matt.

0: on my mind. So when I go to an O's game, picking out the right combination with the right hat, the right jersey, it's a whole thing. Like, I stress over it because in my mind, I feel like that's going to determine the outcome of the game. I'm weird like that. Okay, I'm not superstitious. I am a little stitious, though. Hey, I'm Jack on Bright FM. No matter win or lose, it's going to be an awesome night tomorrow. I actually think they are going to take the series from the Cubbies. I think that's happening. But tomorrow night, it's Faith Night at Oriole Park. And we're going to be there. Bright FM is going to be out there. So if you're headed to the game, come look for us. If you weren't really sure, it wasn't even on the radar screen. Put it on the radar screen and get yourself to an Orioles game, because we're going to have an amazing night. Of course, the O's game, first pitch at 6:35. And then post-game, be sure to stay. There's going to be testimonies, encouragement, and it's just going to be a night of awesome faith and fans. And I'll be there. Tiffany and intern Sammy from the Bright FM Morning Show will be there. So get the tickets at Orioles.com/ticket packages.
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9: This report sponsored by Compassion International. 95 southbound leaving the Beltway. Slow traffic extends past I-195 and the merge from 895, and then it improves. There was a wreck before Route 100. That very quickly has been moved out of the way. 95 north going to slow right off the Beltway to the Fort McHenry Tunnel. Very heavy out of the city. 395 coming down to join 95. Likewise, the BW Parkway before Waterview Avenue jam northbound right up onto Russell Street. 895, the slow ride north off the Route 2 spur. That is going to continue into the Harbor Tunnel. 70 west after leaving the Beltway, starting to slow across the Patapsco River Bridge. Beltway traffic into Towson. Looking at the brake lights, inner loop before York Road to Lock Raven Boulevard. The weather in Baltimore right now, it's partly cloudy, 84 degrees. Overnight tonight, mostly cloudy. Lows by morning in the low 70s. Cloudy day tomorrow, chance of an afternoon shower or storm, highs in the mid to upper 80s. Lutherville, it's partly cloudy, 84 degrees. Ferndale checking in, partly cloudy, also 84 degrees. 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
0: 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Bright

Okay, we live in a time we literally have everything. I think we have everything. And I want this. I'm Jack on Bright FM. Pringles, you know what? That's kind of like a guilty pleasure. They are the particle board of potato chips. That's not really a potato chip. They're pieces and parts of some form of a potato. The essence of potato. Anyway, they have these things called pop dog buns. And they're bringing them back July 15th. So there's like a hot dog glizzy kind of combo with the potato chip. You got honey mustard, sour cream, and onion. That's my jam right there. That is my chip, the sour cream and onion. And I'm like a bit of a sour cream and onion chip snob, I think, for people who know me. Then there's barbecue. That's not, nobody wants a barbecued hot dog, but I'm down with that. They are back, though. The Pringles website, Pringles.com, July 15th. If that is your need and your want, your desire, you shall have them. We got

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0: So if you live in a town that has like one street light, your shopping options are kind of limited. I'm Jack on Bright FM. Manchester, Tennessee is that kind of town. And the Spring Street Market is where everybody does their grocery shopping. That's the place. They say it's like family. Like, there are a lot of places that say, hey, we're like family. But when there's crisis, I think that's where you really see what people are made of. So they had a little fire break out. And the cool thing is, like, there's not a fire department in the town. There's one in the county, not in the town. So they did, like you'd see in a cartoon or something, this old-fashioned bucket brigade, and they're passing the buckets, and they got the fire contained. But it took out the cash registers. So that's a problem, and they need to make sales, and the people need to get the groceries for that week. And so what they did was the honor system. So they had like over 100 people who got their groceries, and they promised to come back. They made a note of what they were taking out of the store. They promised to come back and pay later. And what do you think happened? Everybody came back and paid. So it was 100% sales in total were collected, you know, from what was taken out. I mean, that's amazing. I still believe in people. I think people, if given the opportunity, want to do the right thing. I think that's within us to do that. Now, we don't always do that. People make other choices, but I love to see collectively the whole group making the right choice. And by the way, like, if you don't do that, people are probably going to come invite you back to the store to pay in full. So that turned out pretty good.
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6: This report is sponsored by Mothers Against Drunk Driving. I-70 westbound before Route 29. Crash reported to be moved to the left shoulder, but it is still slow right off the Beltway. 95 south leaving the Beltway. That traffic jam focused on a wreck before Route 100. Northbound still on the brakes right off the Beltway into the Fort McHenry Tunnel. BW Parkway from 895 heading north to Russell Street and on 895 from the Route 2 spur continuing into the Harbor Tunnel. Beltway wreck. Interloop coming through Towson between Delaney Valley Road and Providence Road. That's the focal point for traffic that's now crawling from Green Spring Avenue. There's also an accident reported on the Harrisburg Expressway, southbound between Timonium Road and the Beltway, and that traffic is bumper to bumper, leaving Pedonia Road. The weather in Baltimore is partly cloudy. The temperature is 85 degrees. Overnight tonight, partly to mostly cloudy. By morning, lows in the low 70s. Then tomorrow, cloudy. Chance of a shower or storm in the afternoon. Highs in the mid to upper 80s. Aberdeen checking in with mostly cloudy skies and 85 degrees. In Reisterstown, it's partly cloudy and 85. 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
1: 9-year-old Lori Blair Brown tossed a bottle carrying an imaginary distress call into the ocean, 1973, and she was just sure somebody would find it. She always wanted to do a message in a bottle and see if somebody would find it. Well, somebody did. 5 decades later, John Cotterman, he's an environmental advocate from Avalon. He's doing some cleanup in this upper township in New Jersey, and he finds the bottle. And the note inside was perfectly preserved, and here's what it says. This bottle was set adrift August 5th, 1973 on 2nd Street Beach, Ocean City, as my captors were transporting me to an island offshore in the Atlantic. Please notify my family that a band of ruthless sponge fishermen are forcing me to dive for them in shark-infested waters. Please return this note to my home. Then it gives her address. You may have saved my life. Thank you, Lori Blair. That's the best. Now, the funny part about that is Lori doesn't remember doing that because they found her through social media. Her response was, you know, I did a lot of crazy things as a kid. I will say she had excellent penmanship and quite an imagination.

0: bed now.
1: Mm-hmm. Me too. Hey, I'm Jack on Bright FM. I don't know if you're in my Facebook group, but I would love for you to be. I posted a picture of intern Morgan. She was in the studio with me today. She was doing some shadowing. And so she works at her college radio station and loves Bright FM, lives in the area, and she's going to be with us. I think her and Emma will be here for the next month or so. So it's cool seeing this, what we do, and I'm used to every day through her eyes. So here's my advice. So she's on the right track, and we've hired other interns. I mean, Molly, who did the show with me, was an intern. So don't skip past that. If you're a young person or you have kids in school, get that internship done, because I've seen it with my own kids. My son still has 2 years to go, and he just got a job offer from the place that he's interning. So, and even if you're not in college, find some place that you think you might want to work. Learn about the business. That internship, it may not even be paid. Maybe you're just there showing up. Sometimes, and more than sometimes, that turns into a job offer. It's extraordinarily valuable.
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9: 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Beltway through Towson with a wreck between Delaney Valley Road and Providence Road. The traffic jam begins at the Harrisburg Expressway. Slow roll 70 west off the Beltway out towards Route 29 where a wreck was moved to the shoulder. Annapolis, Route 50, it's barely moving before Rao Boulevard over the Severn River Bridge into the interchange with Route 2. Accident cleanup there has one right lane getting by. Route 100 at a crawl from Arundel Mills Boulevard heading west towards Route 1. 895, the slow ride off the Route 2 spur, continues into the Harbor Tunnel. 95 off the Beltway into the Fort McHenry Tunnel and the BW Parkway before Waterview Avenue straight up onto Russell Street. The weather in Baltimore is partly cloudy right now. The temperature is 84 degrees. Overnight tonight, partly to mostly cloudy skies. By morning, lows in the low 70s. Then tomorrow, a cloudy day, chance of a shower or isolated storm in the afternoon, highs in the mid to upper 80s. Right now, in Belcamp, cloudy skies, it's 84 degrees. In Arnold, mostly cloudy and the temperature 84. 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

0: So summer vibes, if my wife and I are traveling, we can't get Bright FM, Julie will hit the yacht rock. I'm not ashamed to admit it. I like some yacht rock. In particular, Christopher Cross Sailing. You know what I'm saying? Okay, I won't do that again. But I saw a reel where he's on stage and he tells this story about when he was in an airport.
1: You know, it's weird getting old because you don't really think about it. You know, you just get old and then just till someone reminds you that you're old. And that happened to me the other day in the airport when I went through with my boarding pass. And the lady said, oh, there used to be a singer named Christopher Cross. Said, really, what happened to him? She said, well, he died a few years ago, but I loved his singing. I said, well, this is good information to have. I was not aware.
0: That lady, completely oblivious. Man, she never knew. That's amazing.

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So about 10 o'clock this morning, bang, my email gets hit with information about Bright Nights and how everybody, we need to get our collective act together because it's going to be an awesome night and we want you to be there and we're going to have it together. Bright Nights is a free event and it's coming up on the 14th, so next week, and we are going to be at Central Christian Church in White Marsh, Rossville Boulevard is the place, 5 until 8:30. So I'll be doing the show there. It's a free concert.

0: 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Oh, we're going to have a great time. There will be food trucks. There will be games. And, of course, Natalie Lane. I want to get all the info to your phone so you don't miss it. 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Bright Nights. 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
8: 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I-95 north in the Fort McHenry Tunnel. Vehicle broken down in the right tube, and it is blocking the right lane in the right tube. The traffic jam starts near Caton Avenue. BW Parkway remains stop and go from Waterview Avenue across I-95 onto Russell Street. 895 heavy from the Steel Bridge into the Harbor Tunnel. Beltway out of Catonsville from Frederick Road will slow around to Security Boulevard. Into Annapolis hung up badly on Route 50, leaving Route 450, going across the Severn River Bridge and into the interchange with Route 2, where they are still cleaning up an accident, and it is one right lane that is getting by eastbound 50 at Route 2. In Baltimore right now, 84 degrees with mostly cloudy skies. It's going to remain mostly cloudy overnight. By morning, look for low temperatures in the low 70s. A cloudy day tomorrow, chance for an isolated shower or storm later in the day. Highs in the mid to upper 80s. Rosedale right now, mostly cloudy. It is 84 degrees. In Pikesville, it's mostly cloudy and also 84 degrees. 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

Hey, when's the last time that you were noticed? How'd that make you feel? My name's Jack on Bright FM. This is from Drew. He says, I was cutting the grass outside today and my 7-year-old neighbor came over and handed me a cold water and said, thanks for always making our street look nice. Small stuff like this makes the whole day better. Where did this child learn this? That's amazing. He's got to have great people behind him. And you can tell that really affected Drew. That kind of stuff, noticing the little things, whether it is in your neighborhood, whether it's at work or church or whatever, even somebody you meet in the grocery store, that little thing right there, it may be nothing to you, but it can change the trajectory of somebody's day, you know, maybe even their whole life. Did you ever think about that? Thanks for the post there, Drew, and a great reminder for me. I need to be intentional about noticing people and letting them know just how important they are, even for the little things.

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1: Okay, it's not like an animal story, but it is animal related and give you something to talk about in the car. This is from a guy named Freddie, and he says, we adopted a gray kitten. So we need a unique name for a gray kitten that has absolutely nothing to do with ashes or smoke. Okay, a kitten name that has nothing to do with ashes or smoke. That's got like Smokey the cat. That's pretty common. I've thought about this. I have a few. Maybe you could add to the list. Gandalf? What about Earl Grey? I thought of another one. Shadow. That kind of works, right? Okay. Unique name for a gray kitten. Discuss amongst yourselves. Cannot have anything to do with ashes or smoke.
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10: 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Serious accident on Reisterstown Road near the intersection with Old Court Road. Reisterstown Road is closed. It is likely to be closed for quite some time. There is a massive amount of rescue response at the scene on Reisterstown Road. So do not commit to Reisterstown Road between Sudbrook Lane and the Beltway with this accident by the intersection with Old Court Road. On the Beltway, traffic slows briefly on the inner loop through Catonsville. 895 is still stop and go before the Steel Bridge into the Harbor Tunnel. 95 off and on from Russell Street into the Fort McHenry Tunnel. Better in Annapolis 50 eastbound crash cleared after the Severn River Bridge. In Baltimore right now with cloudy skies, the temperature is 83 degrees. It'll be mostly cloudy overnight with lows by morning in the low 70s. Cloudy tomorrow with a chance of a shower or thunderstorm and highs in the mid 80s. Right now in White Marsh, cloudy skies. It is 83 degrees. Crofton checking in with clouds and 83 degrees. 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

Bright Nights, Central Christian Church in White Marsh. 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

Okay, I'm not much of a stamp guy, but I really like this story. So the post office did a Encore Forever stamp. So they're bringing back a stamp that they previously had issued. And the winner, Mr. Rogers from 2018. I love it. Some of the other nominees, Peanuts, Star Trek, Bugs Bunny, Batman, Flag Act of 1818, Message Monsters, Happy Birthday. And I'm so happy that Mr. Rogers won. So he will be with King Friday the Eighth, classic red cardigan. Who was the... She had a red nose and she gave me the heebies. Was that Lady... Miss... Like Lady Elaine? Was that her? I hope they didn't consider her for a stamp. Nobody wants that. Fred Rogers, great choice. That is available

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1: 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Tiffany and intern Sammy from the Bright FM Morning Show will be there. 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